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11: Me not working hard. Yeah, right. Picture that with a Kodak. Or better yet, go to Times Square, take a picture of me with a Kodak. Took my life from negative to positive. I just want y'all to know that. And tonight, let's enjoy life.

0: Beauty is pain. That's what my mom's always told me growing up. Which I don't know how many mothers tell that to their son.
1: Right.
0: We're not going to be a trope here. Audrey, you are on a mission to whiten your teeth.
2: Yes. A long time ago, Eric said, Audrey, wow, your teeth are really yellow.
3: I didn't say it like that.
2: Of mine ever since. I thought, maybe I should whiten my teeth. They are starting to look a little yellow. So I've been whitening my teeth, but I gave myself a chemical burn on my gums, which I didn't even know could happen. But
0: I'm determined. Do you know it was a chemical burn, or is it just like you have sensitive gums because of how strong the whitening is?
2: No, it's a chemical. Well, I mean, it's both, okay. But it is a chemical burn technically. But
0: you had
2: it's
0: the white
2: like
0: strips
2: fine.
0: In
2: it's
0: this morning. I can always tell when you walk
2: beauty
0: in.
2: Is beauty pain. Is pain.
1: Okay. She's still going.
2: So I was wondering like what you guys have done for this stupid, stupid thing.
0: For beauty?
2: Yeah.
1: Okay.
0: Beauty standards.
2: Yeah.
0: Okay. All right. We'll talk about the things that we've done that have been painful. Oh, I got one. To maybe make yourself feel a little bit better about your looks next on XYZ.

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1: Audrey gave herself a chemical burn on her gums.
2: Yes.
1: Because she's been on a mission to whiten her teeth.
2: Yes.
1: And anyone who's ever used white strips, especially if you have sensitive teeth or sensitive gums, you know how, like, you know, it could just really make it hard to, like, eat ice cream or cold.
3: Sure, yeah.
1: You have to be careful. You can't over-whiten it either.
2: Well, I'll tell you what. Well, listen to this. Ding. That's my smile.
1: I'm just mad that you blame me because I, at one point, apparently made a comment that your
2: teeth.
1: I think I said your teeth look yellow in, like, the white balance of the cameras. Mm-hmm. And this was months ago.
3: I do remember when this happened.
1: It's not like we were out for dinner and I'm like, wow, you got some yellow teeth.
2: Anyway.
3: He did say this in reference to how you were showing up
1: on
3: but
1: camera.
3: It was more of a camera comment than it was an Audrey comment.
2: Yeah, but then
3: you
2: doubled down.
1: I don't remember.
2: We don't need to talk about it.
1: So you're blaming me for your pain of beauty.
2: Yeah.
1: Okay.
3: Well, you have great looking teeth.
2: Thank you. Yeah. Thank you so much.
1: I can hear them.
2: Thank you. Okay, wait. So what have you guys done? Have you guys ever gotten waxed, you know?
1: My uncle, one of my mom's best friends, like my pseudo uncle, was a hairdresser.
2: Yes,
1: I know this. Like, I used to get my hair highlighted. And one time when I was in, like, I don't know, ninth grade or something, I was a little mouthy and I upset him. And so, like, he, rather than doing the foils and all of that, he'd put, like, that cap on my head where you use, like, a knit to
2: grab. That's how I used to do it. My mom used to do my highlights that way.
1: Oh my gosh,
2: those are so painful.
1: Yeah. That, and then I have some crazy eyebrows I always have.
2: Yeah, same.
1: A lot of people think I get them done or filled in because, like, that's how thick they are.
3: Yeah.
1: So there was a period of time where it was suggested to me that I get them threaded.
3: That is hot.
1: Very painful.
2: Yeah, because it's like friction.
1: And it's just never ending.
2: Ow.
1: It's just rip. It's like your eyebrows are getting caught in a zipper.
3: So now that I have a wife and live with said wife, eyebrows, same thing. She's like, you know, the unibrows showing up. They're getting a little raggedy up top.
2: Right. She's like, come on.
3: She is the one that is plucking my eyebrows.
1: Mm. See, plucking doesn't bother me that much.
3: Well, so sometimes she misses and gets full skin.
1: She's bad at it.
3: She is not professional.
1: Mm-hmm.
3: You know, she does hold me down, don't get me wrong. But there are times when I'm like, please stop.
2: Well, so
3: make it stop.
2: You had bleached hair for a while.
3: Did you
2: ever get chemical burns from that?
3: No, because I didn't really do it too many times. It was during COVID, so I had to really plan out when someone wanted to feel comfortable getting that close to another human being.
2: Right,
3: so I only, for as many photos as there are of me with bleached hair, I only got it done like maybe three times.
2: Yeah. I used to get, when I had like full bleached white hair, I used to get chemical burns and they would like flake off.
1: Sounds like you have very sensitive skin.
2: I do have very sensitive skin.

0: Anna and Raven in the morning, and your space to pop in and feel good all day. It's 93.5 The Bubble. Dumb of the day on XYZ with Eric Zachary. Jordan, who's dumb today?
1: A San Francisco man had to get rescued out of a trash truck after dumpster diving and then getting loaded into the truck.
0: That's my biggest irrational fear. Not that I would ever find myself there.
1: Yeah, how did you end up in a dumpster, though?
0: But like the idea of like being in the back of a truck and the compactor starts going.
1: Yeah,
0: like, so that's just a fear of mine.
2: So scary.
1: They were able to get the guy out. This happened literally yesterday morning. But hey, if you're going to dumpster dive, at least know the schedule of when the trucks are coming. This is just a timing thing.
0: Got it. Okay. So, well, he was in the dumpster and it got dumped into the truck.
1: Yeah, it got picked up.
0: No!
1: Exactly.
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1: More about nothing on XYZ with their Zachary Jordan, our in-house researcher and self-proclaimed academic, is talking to us.
2: I have a degree. It's not self-proclaimed.
1: You have a communications degree.
3: I
1: do too. I'm just saying, like, it's not like you went got a PhD at Harvard. Okay, right. Like, calm down.
3: I walked into that.
1: We're learning about colors.
3: We are. No. Okay. So like, you know how teal
1: Roy
3: and purple.
1: G. Biff is your research?
3: No, don't dumb it down that much. You know, purple and teal are like the colors of the 90s. Right?
4: Yeah.
3: They're on the Dixie Cups. They were, you know. Yeah.
1: Like, Saved by the Bell colors.
3: Exactly. Sure. Yeah. This is all thanks to one guy. I'm going to break it down.
1: Okay. We'll learn about that next on XYZ with Derek Zachary.

0: Dear Home for Anna and Raven in the morning, 93.5 The Bubble. More About Nothing on XYZ with Derek Zachary. It's all brought to you by Chick-fil-A. Fun facts, little deep dives into history, moments that you might not otherwise know about.
1: Yes.
0: And today we're learning about why teal and purple were like the color of the 90s. Think about like carpets, Rugrats, yep. Dixie mm-hmm. cups,
1: clothing, mm-hmm. yes.
0: mall court or food courts at malls.
1: Exactly. Like, yeah.
0: They always had this neon teal and purple look to it.
1: Yeah. Yes. So originally in the 70s, everything was earth tones in terms of fashion.
2: Sure. Mm-hmm.
1: All right. Everything was the tans, the browns, very elegant.

0: like a classicer look. Mm-hmm. There was this designer named Alexander Julian who got featured in a GQ article in 1973 who was like, against everything that is out there with the earth tones, I want these vibrant colors, wild teals,
1: sure,
0: these electric, just kind of almost sore on the eyes color combinations coming together. Mm-hmm. And he was really the only guy doing this. He started a clothing brand called Colors, but like how they spell it over in England, like with a U,
1: mm-hmm,
0: even though this guy is from North Carolina, right?
2: Okay.
0: Now, fast forward to the 80s, there is an expansion team in North Carolina in the NBA, Charlotte Hornets. They tap the guy, Alexander Julian, for the jerseys. He makes a teal and purple jersey for the Charlotte Hornets, which carries on into the 90s. Now, because it was first an expansion team, they didn't plan on being good at all, right?
1: Right.
0: Like, if you remember, in the 90s, the Chicago Bulls were everything.
1: Uh-huh.
0: They were winning championships back-to-back. In 1995, they were the biggest team in the country with three championships. The Hornets were the number one selling jersey because of
2: that color scheme.
0: The color scheme. So if you remember the starter jacket.
2: It's not even that logo that comes to mind. It's just like every windbreaker also
0: exactly
2: had that
0: all
2: color.
0: The, yep, the starter jackets, all the windbreakers were the teal and purple. And that was because Alexander Julian put out a whole line of the Charlotte Hornets, whether it was jerseys, whether it was breakaway pants,
2: mm-hmm,
0: everything was teal and purple.
1: Yeah.
0: Then you started seeing, like, once Game Boy Color came out, the ones, mm-hmm, that sold the most, the teal and the purple.
2: I'm thinking of like the dad, mm-hmm, white sneakers too.
0: Exactly.
2: Color mixed in. Mm-hmm.
0: Yep. So because he was like, hey, I want to break away from the earth tones in the 70s, and just naturally by pushing his brand forward, by the time mid-90s hit, that color was everywhere. So your malls probably had goofy patterns, the Rugrats and everything like we were talking about before. Everything was teal and purple, all because of Alexander Julian.
2: The colors of the 90s, all because of this guy. More about nothing. That's cool. All brought to you by Chick-fil-A. Give me a second, I...

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It's time for a bubble break. Step inside 93.5 The Bubble.

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2: So Jordan and I are going on our second bachelor party trip of the year.
3: Yes.
2: The first one was for Jordan's wedding
3: yes.
2: a couple months ago. And now our other best friend is also getting married. And it's not that I have an issue celebrating him. It's yeah. just like I'm at that age where this is a really exhausting trip to take.
1: Yep. Yeah. yeah.
2: I feel like you have to be a certain kind of guy to be like, this is your everything.
4: And by yeah. certain, you mean like 26.
2: Yeah. Or just like guys that are married with kids that are really needing out of the house.
4: Sure.
2: Which is just not me. He picked Labor Day weekend.
4: Yeah, it stole your holiday weekend.
2: Yeah, a little bit.
4: You already get that time off.
2: Do you have any hopes or dreams for this weekend in Austin, Texas, Jordan?
4: I mean, because it's in Austin, Texas, I know it's going to be 1 million degrees. So, yeah, like, really just so like.
2: It's already hot everywhere in the U.S.
3: Yeah,
2: so, like,
3: yeah.
2: let's go to the hottest
4: let's
2: place.
4: Get hotter.
1: It's
4: possible.
1: Possible. So terrible.
4: Staying hydrated, I mean, that's not like a wild, crazy fun. Hope or dream, but like that's like the goal of mine consistently.
2: Vodka water is best of both worlds,
4: right?
2: Man.
4: Exactly. So
2: hydrate and
4: for sure.
2: Imbibe.
4: Yes.
2: All right. We'll see how much of our souls are still alive.
1: Can't wait to hear about
2: on
1: it next
2: Tuesday
1: week.
2: When we're back after Labor Day.
4: There you go.

0: Anna and Raven in the morning and your space to pop in and feel good all day. It's 93.5 The Bubble. Dumb of the day on XYZ with Eric Zachary. Earlier, we were talking about this man who was dumpster diving.
1: Yes.
0: And found himself inside a garbage truck because he didn't plan his dumpster dive schedule appropriately.
1: That's yes.
0: And basically got forklifted into the back of a moving garbage truck.
1: Now, before we get into it further, I do want to say they did get this man out.
0: Okay,
1: he's okay.
0: He is okay. There was no like trash compactor, thank God.
1: It was not immediate that they knew he was in the back of the truck.
0: Oh, no.
1: He was screaming for a while. And if you know anything about a trash truck, it compacts every time it opens and shuts.
0: Oh, so he's feeling it like it tighter and tighter.
1: It took them 2 hours to dig out.
2: This is such a nightmare.
0: This is my worst.
2: This is terrible.
0: Nightmare.
2: I hope he's okay.
1: Yeah, I mean, like I said, they got this man, you know, obviously.

0: police, ambulance were on the scene. They've taken him. He's all right. But the fact that he kept getting compacted.
1: That's so scary. Yeah,
0: terrifying. Oh, terrifying.
2: I'm not here times. To criticize someone's need or passion for dumpster diving.
0: Know yeah. your schedule.
2: I just
0: know
2: feel
0: your times.
2: Like if the one, like if you cross trend tracks, the one thing you should be listening for are beep, beep,
0: hello,
2: beep.
0: Hello.
2: If you're in a dumpster,
0: I don't want to. You know, we can get as deep as you want. Not really here to do that.
2: Where did this happen?
0: San Francisco.
2: Okay.
0: Right. So
2: makes a little more sense.
0: All I'm saying is, if you are going to dumpster dive for whatever reason, know your schedules.
2: You're saying plan the heist better.
0: Plan the heist better. I would not be dumping into a dumpster on trash.
2: Have you ever jumped in a dumpster before, Jordan?
0: Have I ever dumped? Yes. Yes.
2: I have.
0: To hide from the cops.
2: Oh.
0: Yeah.
2: Allegedly.
0: Allegedly.
2: I remember, like, I think something got thrown away at our families or something, and we were like, oh, we should go look. And my dad made me go through the trash with
0: it. Oh, no. I've never actually, like,
2: I'm not a kid that, like, I never liked getting my hands dirty.
1: Eric had frosted tips and, like,
2: I didn't have frosted tips.
0: To put things in perspective.
2: It was so much worse. I had full, like, highlighted locks.
1: Yeah.
2: Like, professionally done.
0: Yeah,
2: but dirt, let alone garbage, was not my thing.
0: Yeah, yes.
2: All right, dumb of the day, going to this guy who was dumpster diving, and the whole dumpster got picked up by a trash truck, and it took them a while to get him out. He's okay, but rough. Your dumb of the day on XYZ, all brought to you by O'Reilly Auto Parts, your professional parts people.

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1: The people want more Harry Styles. He's already doing 30 dates at Madison Square Garden, which he started last week. We're seeing nonstop videos and photos of everything that Harry does in New York City.
2: Yeah.
1: Yep. But now there's a rumor that he is looking at expanding that residency or that tour to other cities.
3: Yeah. Basically, the numbers are through the roof. And they're like, hey, if everybody wants it, maybe we do hit the road instead of just staying in New York City.
1: I don't think he'll hit the road in the sense that he's going to do a 40-city tour, though. I think he's going to go like to L.A.,
3: sure,
1: maybe Chicago or Miami, you know. But
2: for sure,
1: that's the way they keep their stamina up.
2: Yeah.
1: How else is he supposed to run around stage as much as he does?
3: Just keep performing.
1: Have you seen him? He runs everywhere.
4: Oh, no, he does the marathon.
1: The full track, you know?
4: Yeah.

0: or ruin their life.
1: Yeah.
0: Especially if you have a roommate or a significant other. Audrey saw this TikTok of this woman who I think she's talking about her husband.
2: Yeah, she's just like hiding his things, quote unquote,
0: in plain
2: but she's
0: sight.
2: Just like moving them to a different
0: right.
2: spot.
0: It's leading into
2: area.
0: The joke of like how men can never find something that's right in front of them.
2: Right. Yes.
0: So she's like turning his shampoo bottle, moving the key
2: right.
0: 4 or 6 inches to the left, like
1: right.
0: which actually probably works.
1: That would get me yeah, so well.
2: For sure.
0: Jordan has, I mean, we have so many little trinkets around the studio, and I would say you're the cliche man. It's like if it's right in front of you, you'd never find it.
1: Oh yeah, I got a lot of trauma behind my dad being like, give me that thing. And I'm like, I don't know what you're talking about. Yeah.
0: Don't make this daddy issues. what are petty things that you do to maybe annoy someone a little bit?
2: Yeah, just so harmless and petty.
0: Yeah, we'll talk about it next.

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1: Mildly petty things that you can do to upset your partner or friends or roommate if they get on your nerves. Mm-hmm. Audrey saw this TikTok of this wife who was, not happy with her husband. So she started moving things slightly around the house, his stuff, like putting his drill on a drawer lower or moving his car key 6 inches to the right, which plays into the trope that men can never find things that are right in front of them. I'm definitely part of this problem. I think Jordan's the worst.
2: Oh, yeah, it's really bad over here.
1: That said, I just told a story to Jordan the other day that I got a flat tire on my car and I had to switch the donut in spare tire. Yeah. And Rachel, my girlfriend, was like, I don't even know if my car has a spare tire. Mm-hmm. She has a Bronco.
3: Yeah.
1: It has not only a spare tire, it has a full tire on the back of the car. And she's like, I don't think it does.
3: It's like a fake tire.
1: That's how little, no, she didn't even know it was there. That's how little she drives her car.
2: That's wild. Crazy.
1: She's had a brand new Ford Bronco for 2 years that has 1,800 miles on it.
3: That's crazy.
1: And I put 1,000 of those on it.
3: That's insane.
2: It's your car.
1: That said, I also saw a TikTok that I sent Jordan, this husband that got upset with his wife. And he filled a bunch of cups with water and flipped them upside down real fast. You have no way to get the cup without
3: releasing water. That's just rude.
1: All right, Audrey, you live with three women. Yeah. What do you do to maybe get back at them if they get on your nerves?
3: Well, so the first thing that came to mind is, like, especially in the winter when it gets cold, we share jackets a lot.
1: Okay.
3: And my roommate Peyton, who just moved out, she's my best friend. We have the same jacket in different colors, and we'll kind of rotate depending on, like, our outfit.
1: Sure.
3: But she would take my jacket for like days and not say anything. So I would hide her jacket under all of my jackets so that she couldn't find it and I could wear it.
2: Okay.
1: All right. Anything that Samantha does to you, Jordan?
2: No, like not really. Like, so, I don't know. We just communicate well. We're not like petty or anything.
3: Everybody's petty a little bit.
1: Yeah, I don't believe that.
2: I'm really trying to think. I would love to have a story in which.
1: You haven't been married long enough yet.
2: I mean, I guess so.
1: Give it six more months.
2: Yeah. Come back to me.
1: You're like, she moved my shoes to the right. I can't believe it.
2: Oh, no. The other day. Okay. So she did do this to me. Now that you say that, we had people over. And we'll usually play like a Spotify playlist on the TV.
1: When did you have people over?
2: And it was for breakfast. Impromptu.
1: Why wasn't I invited?
2: Calm down. Anyway, she had moved the remote like on the bookshelf. And it took me like 2 hours. Finally, I gave in. I was like, I don't know where the remote is. She was like, I know exactly where it is.
3: Yeah.
2: It's just somewhere you would never look. But it's still in the room.
1: She did it so you couldn't change them.
2: No, she just like didn't realize that like, oh, Jordan can't find things well.
1: Yeah.
2: I have to let him know where this is. Okay. Otherwise, he can't watch TV ever again.
1: Pettiness, because I've been part of those relationships, is such a trigger for me. So like if my girlfriend ever does something or I ever do something, we talk through it immediately because it will cause a massive

0: Like,
1: that's crazy.
0: That said, there have been times where she's like, I'll get up to get her something. I'll sit down on the couch. She's like, oh, can you also? And I'm like, so I'll get back up and I'll put it just out of reach for her.
1: Yeah.
0: I'm like, it's your turn to get
1: up. That's what I'm talking about. Yeah. That's wild. What I'm talking
0: but
1: about.
0: But I can only get like two of those before she's like, I'm leaving.
1: Yeah. So, yeah.
0: Fair. What petty things do you do to mess with somebody? XYZ content on Instagram.

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2: 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Audrey is here.
1: I'm here.
2: Jordan is here.
3: I am here.
2: You guys ever have a moment where you're just trying to do the most for your partner and you just can't get it right, seemingly?
3: No, I'm the best.
1: Yeah, I'm also the best.
2: So like Rachel, my girlfriend, yesterday, long day at work. She's a little under the weather.
3: Yeah.
2: And I was like, I just want to do anything I can to like help her feel good right now.
3: Sure.
2: So like, you know, she wanted Chinese food, so I ordered from her favorite place.
3: And like, she takes a bite
2: and she's like, oh, it's a little spicy. I'm like, that's what you get.
1: Really? Yeah.
2: And then...
3: You got so mad.
2: I was like, this is what you ordered.
3: Okay. All right.
2: And then I got her Theraflu and she's like, oh, this is the wrong flavor. And I'm like, I'm sorry. Yeah. And then she wanted some wine and she drinks a very, she's a little bit of a wine snob.
1: Yeah. Okay.
2: So I go to the wine store, come back with a bottle of the type of wine she likes.
1: Yeah.
2: And she's like, oh yeah, that's not the one I would have chose. And I'm like, can I do anything right?
1: That's so funny.
3: I want to imagine that she was just messing with
2: she
3: you.
2: She absolutely
1: no,
2: was.
1: This is just Rachel being like,
2: I get to the point where I'm like, can you find the silver lining in anything? She goes, the silver lining is you get more Chinese food.
3: I love her.
2: So I was like, all right, I'm dating the old man from the Muppets. Like, just nothing can be right. But anyway, happy Thursday, Rachel. It's XYZ with Eric Zachary.

0: It's 93.5 The Bubble.
1: Harry Styles has been at his Madison Square Garden residency. He's also been all over New York, and seemingly he can't even step outside without being photographed of, like, Harry Styles walking across a bridge.
2: No, right.
1: Harry Styles picking his nose.
3: It's nuts.
1: He's so relatable. But obviously, this was a long-awaited residency. He's doing 30 days in total at MSG over the course of, like, a month and a half.
3: Yeah.
1: And now there's rumors that he could be going on a full-blown tour.
2: Yes, right. So let me give you some numbers here. So more than 11.5 million people registered for pre-sale tickets, and there were only 18,000 seats available per night.
1: Crazy.
3: That's
2: so
3: nuts.
2: They're kind of just like, I mean, the people want
1: it's in demand.
3: The demand is there, yes.
2: And Harry's gonna give the people what they want.
1: He will. I do
3: think
1: that he's leaning into he's definitely leaning into the new, let me just pick one or two or three cities.
3: Sure.
1: And then people will get themselves there if they want.
2: Yeah.
1: And I totally feel for the fans that are maybe not near any of those major city centers.
2: Right.
1: But like, you gotta remember that once you hit a certain point of this career, he wants to do the best show possible. A 50-show tour for these people is not it anymore.
2: No, I mean,
3: the burnout is a real thing.
1: It's real, yeah.
2: Yeah, he wants to, it's like for him, his team, like I understand, especially as Harry Styles, who is so popular and just has such a reputation to uphold, like not maybe wanting to do a million trillion shows.
1: Well, and also you're less likely, I know there's a fear of like, well, what if they cancel when I get to the, I'm like, most of the residencies, they try not to cancel.
3: Right.
1: More likely to see someone like a Demi Lovato cancel a tour when she's playing 40 dates versus like if they pick one place then I think
2: it's because they're not traveling
3: so would you guys say that he is, because usually when the select dates happen, that's a Beyonce, that's a Taylor Swift,
1: he's pretty close,
3: Gaga,
1: he's pretty close, he's
3: in that
1: I don't think so, I don't have any
2: I guess I'm saying for you, really. I feel like he's very much up there.
1: He's up there. I don't think he's the same level. Here's my exact numbers. If Beyonce plays Soldier Field, MetLife Stadium, the SoFi, whatever, for 30 days, they will sell out 30 of those days.
2: Oh, yeah. Absolutely.
1: I don't know that his demand would sustain 30 days in a stadium where you're filling 60,000 seats or more a night.
3: Okay.
1: Yeah. He's just not there yet. He's one really good album away.
3: Sure.
1: But
3: sure.
1: I just don't think he's like Eras Tour level
3: on the cusp
1: yet.
2: Sure.
1: That's all I'm saying.
2: Okay.
1: No hate to Harry. I like him a lot.
3: Yeah.

0: Anna and Raven in the morning, and your space to pop in and feel good all day. 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
1: Today on XYZ with Eric Zachary, beauty is pain. That's what my mom used to tell me when I was like six.
2: Oh,
1: I was
2: wow.
1: like, Mom, something. she wanted me to be a child actor. She's like, you gotta learn.
2: Me too, but I was getting like ballerina buns put in.
1: Yeah, my mom was like having me get highlights and like, she's like, we're getting the knit cap out.
2: You're getting
1: your eyebrows threaded. I'm like, I'm nine. Harry Styles could be expanding his residency at MSG to a tour or at least other cities. We're playing XYZ Throwback. Can we figure out what year these three songs came out? It usually goes poorly. For Jordan and I, and it did today.
3: Speak for yourself.
1: Smucker's is suing Trader Joe's over Uncrustables. And what petty things do you do to mess with your partner, your roommate, your friends? Like, they get on your nerves. You don't really want to cause a fight, but you're going to make things mildly inconvenient for them.
3: Yeah.
1: We talk about all of that and more. 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
1: Sometimes beauty is pain. That's what my mom's always told me growing up. Which, I don't know how many mothers tell that to their son, but we're not going to be a trope here. Audrey, you are on a mission to whiten your teeth.
2: Yes. A long time ago, Eric said, Audrey, wow, your teeth are really yellow.
3: I didn't say it like that.
2: I thought, maybe I should whiten my teeth. They are starting to look a little yellow. So I've been whitening my teeth, but I gave myself a chemical burn on my gums, which I didn't even know could happen. But
1: do you know it was a chemical burn, or is it just like you have sensitive gums because of how strong the whitening is?
2: No, it's a chemical. Well, I mean, it's both, okay. But it is a chemical burn technically.
1: But you had the white stripes in this morning. I can always tell when you walk in.
3: Beauty is pain.
4: Okay. She's still going.
2: So I was wondering like what you guys have done for this stupid, stupid thing.
1: For beauty?
2: Yeah.
1: Okay. Beauty standards? Yeah. Okay. All right. We'll talk about things that we've done that have been painful. Oh, I got one. To maybe make yourself feel a little bit better about your looks. Next on XYZ.

0: It's 93.5 The Bubble. Audrey gave herself a chemical burn on her gums.
1: Yes.
0: Because she's been on a mission to whiten her teeth.
1: Yes.
0: And anyone who's ever used white strips, especially if you have sensitive teeth or sensitive gums, you know how, like, you know, it could just really make it hard to, like, eat ice cream or cold.
2: Sure,
0: you know.
2: Yeah.
0: You have to be careful. You can't over-whiten it either.
1: Well, I'll tell you what.
0: Well,
1: wait, listen to this. Ding! That's my smile.
0: I'm just mad that you blame me because I, at one point, apparently made a comment that your
1: teeth...
0: I think I said your teeth look yellow in, like, the white balance of the cameras. Mm-hmm. And this was months ago.
3: I do remember when this happened.
0: It's not like we were out for dinner and I'm like, wow, you got some yellow teeth.
1: Anyway...
3: He did say this in reference to how you were showing up
0: on
3: but
0: camera.
3: It was more of a camera comment than it was an Audrey comment.
1: Yeah, but then you doubled down.
0: I don't remember.
3: Oh.
1: We don't even talk about it.
0: So you're blaming me for your pain of beauty.
1: Yeah.
0: Okay.
3: But, well, you have great looking teeth.
1: Thank you.
0: Yeah.
1: Thank you so much.
0: I can hear him.
1: Thank you. Okay, wait. So what have you guys done? Have you guys ever gotten waxed, you know?
0: My uncle, one of my mom's best friends, like my pseudo uncle, was a hairdresser.
1: Yes,
0: I know this. Like I used to get my hair highlighted. And one time when I was in like, I don't know, ninth grade or something, I was a little mouthy and I upset him. And so like rather than doing the foils and all of that, he'd put like that cap on my head where you use like a knit to
1: That's
0: grab.
1: That's how I used to do it. My mom used to do my highlights that way.
0: Oh my gosh,
1: those are so painful.
0: Yeah. That, and then I have some crazy eyebrows I always have.
1: Yeah, same.
0: A lot of people think I get them done or filled in because like that's how thick they are.
2: Yeah.
0: So there was a period of time where it was suggested to me that I get them threaded.
3: Yeah, that is
0: hot. Very painful.
1: Yeah, because it's like friction. And,
0: it's just never ending.
1: Ow.
0: It's just rip, rip, rip, rip. It's like your eyebrows are getting caught in a zipper.
3: So now that I have a wife and live with said wife, eyebrows, same thing. She's like, you know, the unibrow showing up. They're getting a little raggedy up top.
1: Right. She's like, come on.
3: She is the one that is plucking my eyebrows.
0: Mm. See, plucking doesn't bother me that much.
3: Well, so sometimes she misses and gets full skin.
0: She's bad at it.
3: She is not professional.
0: Mm-hmm.
3: You know, she does hold me down, don't get me wrong. But there are times when I'm like, please stop.
1: Well, so
3: make it stop.
1: You had bleached hair for a while.
3: I did.
1: Did you ever get chemical burns from that?
3: No, because I didn't really do it too many times. It was during COVID, so like I had to really plan out when someone wanted to like feel comfortable getting that close to another human being.
1: Right,
3: so I only, for as many photos as there are of me with bleached hair, I only got it done like maybe three times.
1: Yeah. I used to get, when I had like full bleached white hair, I used to get chemical burns and they would like flake off.
0: Sounds like you have very sensitive skin.
1: I do.
0: Should
1: have very
0: not be doing this chemical stuff.
1: Well,
0: XYZ with their Zachary.

0: You feeling me? Let's do something.
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1: XYZ Throwback is coming up next on XYZ with Eric Zachary. It's exactly that. Throwback songs. We just got to remember what year they all came out.
2: Yeah.
1: Yes. Audrey picks three songs that all got released in the same year. And Jordan and I go head to head trying to figure out what year that is.
3: That's right.
1: It's kind of fun because Audrey pulls these songs earlier in the week and you forget what songs you pull.
2: Yeah, so it's kind of fun because then I'm like, oh, I forgot I picked that song.
3: Do you know the answer? Like, do you know what year they all came
2: out?
3: Yeah,
2: I just found it.
3: Okay, good.
1: You just found it.
2: Yeah.
1: All right. What year did these three songs come out next on XYZ Throwback? Hang on. On a

0: 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It's 93.5 The Bubble.
1: It's called XYZ Throwback, and it's exactly that. Three songs from yesteryear that all came out in the same exact year, right?
2: Yeah.
1: Yep. The name of the game is trying to figure out what year that was, and it sounds a lot easier than it is. Jordan and I playing for you, going head-to-head, but you're also playing at home. Audrey selected these songs.
2: Yep.
1: And we know you know what year these came out.
2: Yeah.
1: Just want to make sure that...
2: Yeah.
1: Okay, sometimes you forget.
2: Well, yeah, I did forget, and then I found it again.
1: Okay, good. Song number one, what year did this come out?
3: So baby, whenever you're ready.
4: Selena Gomez.
2: If you're ready, come and get it.
1: Unrelated, I just saw a TikTok was like, how many songs in the 2000s used na na na to fill in?
4: Probably like a thousand.
1: Oh my God, so many.
4: Yeah.
1: All right, come and get it. Selena Gomez. Is there a feature on that? I thought there was.
2: No.
1: There's not? Okay.
2: I mean, not in this version.
1: Okay.
4: Do you know?
1: No. Jordan, okay. Do you?
4: No, I don't.
1: All right, we got to figure out what year all these songs came out. Now, this one also came out in the same year.
2: This might be a giveaway.
1: Song number two. Here we go. Cup song and a Kendrick.
2: Yep.
1: Oh.
2: When the song was released.
4: When the song.
1: So not the movie. Like when it was released as its own single.
2: Yes. Yep.
1: That's a good hint.
4: Okay. Thank you for that.
1: Oh man. I know I was in radio. So I remember it being like the biggest thing, and like it was like a minute and 40 seconds.
2: Do you guys know how to do it with the cup?
1: Yeah.
4: No, I don't know how to do that.
1: I learned. No, I remember it being like a big deal because it was such a short song, and in radio, like most.

0: songs are 3 minutes, so anything that's less than that really throws off timing.
1: Okay.
0: I have a rough circling the drain guess.
1: 2014.
0: Jordan's,
1: lock it in.
0: Jordan says 2014. I think next. That's way too late. All right, song number three.
1: It probably is. Just hold on, we're going home. I should have waited because now I know the answer. Yeah.
2: I know, I was like, you should have waited.
1: Yeah.
2: Because we were talking about that.
0: Oh, man.
1: Yeah, I know exactly where I was when this song came out. Just Eric, you can win this. It's not that hard.
0: Okay, thank you, Audrey.
2: Yeah.
0: I know. Oh god, it's either like 2011 or 2012. I'm gonna lean to 2011, and I feel like that's wrong. Okay. But I'm gonna say 2011. Jordan, say 2014.
1: I did say 2014.
0: What's the correct answer, Audrey?
2: Audrey wins. You're both wrong. It's 2013.
0: Yep. Really?
1: Yep.
0: Oh, this would have messed me up.
1: Great job, Audrey. Great job, Audrey.
2: Who's this? Thank you.
0: Neon Trees? No, that's already.
1: No, this is a Neon Trees.
0: No, who is this?
2: This is why I need American you to... authors.
0: Thank you.
1: Oh, okay, yeah.
0: Audrey, this is why I need you to write the songs down.
2: Well, all right. Someday.
0: So Drake, Anna Kendrick, and Selena Gomez,
2: yes,
0: plus American authors.
2: Yeah.
0: Forgot about them.
2: Yeah.
0: All came out in 2013. We did not win. Nope. XYZ throwback. 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
1: There's a lot of visible lawsuits on TV right now, but this is the one that hits me near and dear in my heart.
2: Okay.
1: Smucker's, the brand behind Uncrustables.
3: Yes, which we all love.
1: Which we love here at the show as adults, is suing Trader Joe's because they're claiming Trader Joe's is literally just duplicating their idea, which they kind of are.
2: Yeah. They are.
1: But my point is, I don't know that you can really copyright the idea of having a crustless peanut butter and jelly sandwich.
3: I agree.
2: I disagree. I'm with Smucker's all the way on this. Go get everybody for taking your thing. You made this.
3: Whatever.
1: Anyway, crustless sandwiches at Trader Joe's, but they already exist. There's versions that are white labeled
2: and
1: at
2: they're
1: Costco.
2: They're going to come get them too. Let's go, Smucker's.
1: Aldi. All right.
2: Let's get it, Smucker's.
1: Okay.
4: You know that group chat where somebody always knows what's going on, you know, where to be, what's happening, who's got the hookup?
5: Yeah. This is that group chat.
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1: Dumb of the day on XYZ with Eric Zachary. Jordan, who's dumb today?
2: A San Francisco man had to get rescued out of a trash truck after dumpster diving and then getting loaded into the truck.
1: That's my biggest irrational fear. Not that I would ever find myself there.
2: Yeah, how did you end up in a dumpster, though?
1: But like the idea of like being in the back of a truck and the compactor starts going.
2: Yeah,
1: like, so that's just a fear of mine.
3: So scary.
2: They were able to get the guy out. This happened literally yesterday morning. But hey, if you're going to dumpster dive, at least know the schedule of when the trucks are coming. Yeah. This is just a timing thing.
1: Got it. Okay. So, well, he was in the dumpster and it got dumped into the truck.
2: Yeah, amazing. Yeah, it got picked up.
1: No!
2: Exactly.

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1: That's it for us on XYZ with Eric Zachary. Earlier on the show, Audrey was explaining her painful journey to white teeth.
2: Yeah.
1: You blame me for commenting one time. Not like we were just out.
2: It's everybody always says that I have perfect teeth, and it's the only time anybody has ever said anything bad about my teeth, and it was Eric!
1: I said that your teeth look yellow in the video, and that was when we were at our old studio and we were setting up lighting conditions.
2: And then I was like, do you actually think my teeth are yellow? Like, is this something that I need to fix? And you were like, could be whiter.
1: That's all I said.
2: And we definitely have it on video.
1: Oh, so it gave you a complex. Yeah. So you have been whitening your teeth. I think they look great.
2: Yeah. Ding. Thank you. Ding. That's my smile.
1: You were asking Jordan and I if we've ever done any painful things for beauty standards, which, yes, we have.
2: Yeah,
1: Jordan and I have gotten our eyebrows done. There was one time, though, and Jordan will find this hilarious, that like I was looking for a new barber. And if you have any white friends or any black friends that are of a different race, like, you understand that there are certain barbers that know how to cut your hair.
3: Sure.
1: And there was a black barber shop down the street from me.
3: Yeah.
1: And I was like, you know what? They can handle it. They got it. Like, I'm going to walk in. And,
3: how white of you?
1: And well, but like, Jordan, you know what I'm saying. Like,
3: I'm just messing.
1: So I walk in thinking like, okay, this is be fine. I'll explain what I need.
3: Yeah. Right.
1: Something crazy.
3: Right.
1: And the look on these guys' faces were like, they look at each other like, all right, who's got it? Right? Mind you, this is a quick old backstory. I had a black barber that would come on set when I was at MTV.
3: Sure. Uh-huh.
1: And they would always comment like, you got poodle hair. Like, and I was like, stop doing that. So anyway, I go to this barbershop and the one guy's like, I think I can do it. I'm like, think? And like, I'm making friends, but I also am like, I want to be respectful. I'm like,
3: sure,
1: I'm just going to, my hair is in your hands.
2: Yeah. Right.
1: He started like trying to shave the back of my head and like, I feel him cutting me. Like I feel blood coming down the back of my neck.
3: No.
1: And like, what am I going to say? I'm not going to be like the one guy that's like, I think you're doing it wrong.
3: Right. You're in a situation at this point.
1: And then he's like, do you want some aftershave? And I was like, no.
2: No thanks.
1: Then he applied it anyway. And
3: I mean, did it look nice at least?
1: No.
3: Damn.
1: They didn't crush it.
2: And honestly, that one's on you. So.
1: That could have picked a shop that was a little more equipped for my poodle hair.
2: Okay.
1: XYZ with Eric Zachary. That's it for us. We will see you tomorrow on the show on your Friday.

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2: There's moments in your life when your child says something to you and you look at them and you wonder, have I completely screwed up this child? I had that moment this week. Feel free to judge me. It's coming up next.

0: 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Ann and Raven, right now.
1: Am I a bad mom or am I an amazing mom? That's what I'm trying to figure out. Nick is in for Raven. Raven is off these couple days. Actually, Raven's son is getting married tonight, so that's why he's off.
2: Outstanding.
1: Yeah, very
2: exciting. By the way, in answer to your question, two things can be true at once. You can be both the best and the worst mom at the same time, no less.
1: I think that's what's happening right now. Truthfully, Nick got called in last minute to come and to sub for Raven because I was going to take off too because I had booked a vacation for the last few days to go to like a shore town. I just wanted the last few days of summer to be off with my friends and my kids and my family.
2: We need these little memories to get us through the dregs of February and March when it's cold and rainy and miserable.
1: And I wanted to take off yesterday as well. I had planned and I had booked to be away from Thursday to Monday. And Monday is also my husband's birthday. So I was like, perfect. It's a long weekend. We celebrate. We go away for a few days. It's the last summer hurrah 2026. Right, Nick?
2: Sure. Yeah. You let him go out and get some cake pops, whatever floats his birthday boat.
1: 100%. Also, we need to discuss at another point, like what I don't know what men want to do on their birthdays anymore because they all say nothing. And I mean, what are we supposed to do? Just stare at each other and watch TV?
2: Leave us alone.
1: Great.
2: The best birthday gift you can possibly give us, silence.
1: Well, you're probably wondering if I had booked a hotel room and I had booked a vacation, why are we here right now? Because Hayden, who is a senior in high school, my older daughter, she did not want to take 2 days off of school.
2: Who is this nerd and where can I find her mother?
1: What a dork.
2: I said, gave her a chance to go away and like eat, have ice cream for breakfast and keep her feet up and do nothing all day.
1: She loves fried Oreos. She's like, Ma, I don't want to take 2 days off from school. We just started a few weeks ago. Like, I don't want to do that. And I was like, what? And she's like, it felt really weird. And I don't want to start the school year off by being behind.
2: Wait, so she chose reading, writing, and arithmetic over the chance to choose between powdered sugar fried dough or fried dough with sauce and cheese, or maybe both?
1: Last night, I helped her study for her AP psych test. Also, I'm dumb and can't do that, and I don't know why these kids are so smart, because I don't think we were doing that in high school.
2: No, I don't know what's more humbling, when we realize they're stronger and faster than us, or when they're smarter than us.
1: The combination of all of it in my family. But I don't know, part of me was like proud of her that she was responsible because in every avenue of my life, I am a responsible person. I am a rule follower. I do what I'm supposed to do. So there's part of me that says, great job, Mom. Like, you taught her that school is important. She's getting her college applications in. She's doing all the hard work. She's worked hard her whole life for this moment. She doesn't want to miss 2 days. And the other part of me is like, what a weirdo.
2: Thanks for ruining my vacation, but at the same time, maybe you'll be so smart and successful you can pay for a better one years from now.
1: So am I a good mom or am I a bad mom for somehow making this happen? Because Dakota, my little one, my third grader, she was outraged. She was like, what do you mean?

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1: Yeah, this is that group chat.
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0: Free coffee, surprise giveaways. 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We're telling the group chat. So get in the know. Text chat, that's C-H-A-T, to 803-695-9935. And get into the Ann and Raven group chat.
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13: If you go to a movie theater and you just want to go watch the movie, do you bring your own snacks? 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
13: 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Then you'll decide who's right. Couples Court is coming up next.

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2: And I'm being deprived of going there because I'm a guy?
1: You decide the outcome.
4: All right, Gabby, you got to be happy to hear that, right?
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4: Every day a couple joins us to let us know what their disagreement is about, and then it's up for you to decide who's right. Jason, I'm going to start with you. What's going on?
5: Yeah, so, look, I've been taking my kids to the movies all summer long, and we've been having an amazing time. Mm-hmm. But, you know, every time we go to the movie, we like to go to the dollar store, grab a bunch of snacks, some popcorn candy, and bring it into the theater. Now, my wife, she thinks I'm setting a bad example because I'm breaking the theater rules. And, look, I understand where she's coming from. But I don't think sneaking candy and snacks into the theater, like, makes me, you know, is really that wrong. Like, we're spending a bunch of money on the tickets, and the food in the theaters is like, extremely expensive. And I feel like it's a tradition, you know, to have fun. So I'm not teaching my kids to ignore the rules, but I just want them to enjoy the movie with their dad and without spending a bunch of money on, you know, overpriced snacks, you know?
6: Well, Jason, as somebody who worked in a movie theater in high school and knows exactly how much they gouge people and raise those prices, I salute you. Not all heroes wear capes, but they do buy their Goobers and their Kit Kats and their Twizzlers at stores where it's not $9, $10, and $12 where you have to take out a HELOC just to feed the family.
4: Yeah, but I do understand why Maddie may have an issue. Maddie, what's going on?
7: Well, first of all, I really think that, you know, some things that you, some ways that you were raised are not to be passed down to your kids. So he's been getting, you know, he's been doing this with his mom and dad for, you know, as a child. I just don't think it is setting an example because you're sneaking to know that your kid, he's like stuffing candy under their jacket. Mm-hmm. I mean, it just is not a good look, number one. And the kids, when I take them, they're like, mom, you know, Mom, you're not getting, it makes me look bad. We're not getting, we can't sneak it in. No, we're not. It's almost like you're robbing the movie theater. I don't want my kids sneaking in food, chips, sodas up under their clothes.
4: In Maddie's defense,
6: mm-hmm.
4: I agree. Because I just think, how do they make their money? That's how they make their money to keep the doors open. And there was a long period of time where we weren't sure movie theaters were going to be open anymore.
6: Tom
4: because
6: Cruise
4: nobody
6: saved
4: was going.
6: Them, basically.
4: Tom Cruise saved movie theaters. And you know what else saved movie theaters? Those Kit Kats.
6: Yep.
4: Yeah, and those M&Ms.
6: Trolleys and Sour Patch Kids.
4: Right.
6: And the commemorative Trojan Horse popcorn bucket. By the way, Jason, what did your kids think of The Odyssey?
5: I think they liked it a lot. I feel like it was a bit complex for them to understand.
4: Right.
5: As far as, like, the pacing and stuff like that.
4: But it didn't matter because they had $37 worth of M&Ms in their purse that you got at the dollar store.
6: Yeah, they Trojan horsed an entire thing of Reese's Pieces.
7: Yeah, they were on a sugar high. They were good.
4: All right, let's see what the audience has to say. Is it a big deal if you sneak candy into the movie theaters, you bring your own popcorn, you're basically shorting the theater, but is it a bad example for your kids to do that and have them be accomplices? 1-800-330-9999. Whose side are you on? It's a Couples Court.
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4: Are you setting a bad example for your kids if you go to the movies and you go to the dollar store and you buy all the candy and you don't spend any money in the actual theater and you're just smuggling it in like a common thief, Nick, a common thief.
6: A common petty thief who just happens to enjoy chocolate and red and yellow dye number 40 on a discount.
4: That's what's happening with Jason and Maddie. Over the summer, there was a lot of great movies. So Jason took their kids, and the kids were like tween ages. I was like 9 and 12 or something like that. So very impressionable age. And Maddie says, it's messed up that you go to the dollar store, have them load up their sweatshirts with stuff, and then you spend no money there. Like, it's bad for the theater because they're not making any money as it is, and you're setting a bad example of breaking the rules for the kids.
6: Do you not have children if you're not to use them as a snack mule?
4: Can you imagine? I mean, it's one thing for the parents to sneak it in, but now you got to put it on the kids. Like, put this in your hoodie. Put this right in the back, in the hood part. Whose side are you on? 1-800-330-9999. Hey, Lauren.
20: I'm definitely on the husband's side. I grew up doing this all the time with my parents, and it was so much fun and such great memories. And the movie theaters make so much money and are so expensive. So it's totally fine. She's smiling at that.
4: Right. She's like, you know what? It was like family tradition. We just stole, and it was a wonderful learning experience for the whole family.
6: It's a tradition. She stole like her father and her father before him.
4: 1-800-330-9999. Whose side are you on? It's a couple's court.

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1: Let's not act like it's not an oxymoron. We teach our kids not to steal. We teach our kids to do what's right. But then when we go to the movie theater, we're like, smuggle this in your pants pocket. I took these M&Ms from home. They're leftover from Halloween. Or we're going to go to the dollar store and we're going to stack all our stuff and shove all our pockets full of this and go to the movie theater so we don't have to pay for overpriced candy.
2: Are we not teaching them to be resourceful, to mind their own budget? I mean, it's not a lesson that teaches itself.
1: The Couples Court is presented by Robinhood. Your money, your move. That's what's happening.

0: happening right now with Jason and Maddie. Over the summer, Jason took their kids, I think what did I say, 9 and 12 years old, to the movies a bunch of times. There's a lot of movies they wanted to see. And Maddie was upset because they kept going and buying the candy somewhere else first, the cheap candy, and not giving any money to the theaters. And she says it's setting a bad example for the kids. Nick, what, last time you went to the movies with your kids?
1: Yep.
0: Did you sneak in stuff?
1: Everything. But I always buy one thing. But I buy one item and I sneak in the rest.
0: I see what she's saying. Like, how are these places going to stay open and make money? We almost lost them during COVID. You know, so at this point, that's the way they make their cash. What do you think? 1-800-330-9999. Carol, whose side are you on?
2: I agree with the husband. When my girls were young, I used to buy stuff in the dollar store, and I used to bring it to the movies. There's nothing wrong with it. It's saving your budget.
0: Okay, wonderful.
1: The unwritten rules of cinema. It's okay to BYO.
0: Rachel, what do you think?
3: I think it's not a big deal to do that, considering where we are with the economy. I grew up with that family where we had snacks in our purses and jackets. I think, you know, they make enough money sometimes for the movies now. You got to pay for a certain seating. It's harmless. It's good.
0: It's good. It's good. Thanks. Thank you.
1: People have spoken and they cannot afford $9 Kit Kats.
0: Joyce, what do you think?
4: I am torn. I bring all my own water and soda and else in my purse, but I will buy popcorn at the movie theater.
0: Oh, so what you're saying, I agree with. If you're going to bring in a couple things, but you're still spending money there on the popcorn and the soda, to me, maybe that's the gray area. That's okay.
4: There's nothing better than movie theater popcorn.
1: Nothing.
5: The verdict is in. Jury foreman, what are the results?
0: Jason, our audience agreed with you today. It's okay, and it kills me to say that. But I don't know how these places are going to stay open if you're smuggling in 2-liter bottles of Coke in your man purse.
6: I mean, I understand it, but I feel like to accommodate that, I think if they want people to shop at the movie theater, I think they should make the prices more reasonable. Like, if, for example, like, if the prices of the food and the candy and stuff were the same prices at the dollar store, I would just go straight to the movie theater and just get everything there and then go straight to the movie.
0: Yeah, but how are they going to make money on that?
1: The profit margins are crazy. Over 90% of the average movie ticket actually goes back to the studios and the distributors. I mean, listen, the budget of Avengers Doomsday isn't going to pay itself, Jason. Mm-hmm. Now, that said, I would give you one little tip, though. When you're going to the theater and if you've picked up your candies and your snacks prior to, it's always nice to buy one thing in the theater so you kind of like throw their trail off. But if you're going to be bringing in a lot of things and the kids are too small to mule them in for you, don't like wear a big sweatshirt or a backpack in the dead of summer. That's a giveaway.
0: So that's the penance. The penance is you have to buy one thing. That's
1: one
0: it.
1: Thing. Yeah. One thing. Everyone knows the rules.
0: All right. If you have a problem too, send an email. couplescore@annaandraven.com.
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1: You may fantasize about winning the lottery, but if it happened, do you know what you would do with the money? Besides, like, quit your job and buy a yacht and all those fun things. What if you inherited money that you didn't know was coming? Or maybe you won a lawsuit, or maybe your son just got drafted into the NFL and you're going to steal all his money. Well, you need a plan. And joining us, it's Tom Henske. He's a renowned public speaker, financial advisor, and the author of It Makes Total Sense. And in his most recent TEDx Naples talk, it's called Why Suddenly Having Money Often Goes Wrong. Tom, did I get that right?
2: Yes, you got it perfect. It's sudden wealth syndrome.
1: What is sudden wealth syndrome, and how come that's never happened to me?
2: Well, it's the one thing people say to me all the time is, how do I get some of that? It sounds great, right? So I think it's really just a function of when the money changes faster than the person does and you're not prepared.
3: Sudden wealth syndrome. Man, I would really hate to be stricken with that sometime soon. It sounds like an awful first world affliction.
1: I mean, how many people does this actually happen to?
2: Okay, so when you think about it, everyone thinks of professional actors, athletes, and lottery winners. But when you really take a step back,

0: it's not just those people. It's any of us that money shows up in an amount that's more than we are used to.
1: So what's the first tip you would give to people just in case they happen to run into sudden wealth syndrome? Would it be, you know, not giving out all the money to all their relatives and friends looking for a handout, but maybe, like, I don't know, trusting it with a financial planner or a buddy who majored in accounting in college?
0: I think the first step is just mastering the pause. It's really important just to give your brain time to catch up with your bank account. And I think not just in money, but in life, a lot of us negate that pause, and that's what gets us into trouble.
2: So when you get that email from your cousin in Nigeria that needs money to release the kidnapped grandson, you should give yourself a second, stop. And do you even tell anybody during the pause, or do you keep this information to yourself?
0: No. I think you really do need to talk to people about it, because that's one of the most important pieces, getting other people's perspective. It could just be your family members or friends, but you mentioned getting a financial advisor. That's a great way. Just ask people, what do you do? That's sometimes the best way to find somebody.
2: All right, so first you pause, and then what do you do once you digest everything?
0: You then figure out what your purpose is. What's the point of the money? A lot of people don't really think through that before they actually go and spend. Is this for a vacation? Is it for me to be able to retire? So I think figuring out what your purpose is the next important, as what I call the four P's.
1: And should you give it to all the people that come suddenly out of the woodwork and say, like, hey, remember that time I helped you move in? is it a good idea to share and finally show that benevolence?
0: Well, you know, I do a lot of work with athletic departments with these athletes who are getting paid NIL in college now.
1: Right.
0: And you would be amazed how people just come out of the woodwork asking them for money.
2: Joining us, it's Tom Henske. Sudden wealth syndrome. If you ever come into a whole bunch of money before you just announce it to the world, there's some things you should do. We've got to pause. We have purpose. What else do you do, Tom?
0: Well, then you've got to find your people, as Nick mentioned before. So you need to find who's going to be your advisor, or at least money mentor. And the last one, is the final P, is putting together a plan. It's, think about it as a blueprint. You wouldn't start to build a house if you didn't have a blueprint. You don't just go and start knocking boards together. You really have to think it through and get a strategy so that when that money comes in, you know where it's going to be directed before you even get your hands on it.
1: And it's going to be directed to that mega yacht I buy when I decide to turn into a James Bond villain with all that money later in my life.
2: Absolutely. This is a syndrome that I actually want, sudden wealth syndrome. How come these things never happen to me? I don't know. But if it ever does, those are the things to do. And if you want to learn more about Tom Henske, check out his TEDx talk. You could head to his website, TomHenske.com. Thanks, Tom.
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5: 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Nick is in for Raven. Raven is out the rest of the week. Nick, do you remember Ray Gunn at the last Olympics, the breakdancer?
6: Oh, yeah. I couldn't believe that breakdancing was in the Olympics and or...

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2: I don't know if we should feel bad making fun of her, or does she just deserve it? And now she took a massive payday from Netflix, and now it's okay to make fun of her?
3: You got to know what you sign up for when you enter the Olympics, for better or for worse.
2: If you remember, back at the 2024 Paris Olympics, it was the first time they were ever doing breakdancing. And Raygun, she's a female breaker, and she was representing Australia.
3: Good day, mate.
2: And she got up there, and it was the most ridiculous. It was like she was making a mockery of the dancing and of the sport and
3: she
2: all that.
3: She did breakdancing 101 while wearing like a Jiffy Lube attendant outfit.
2: 100% she did. And I remember when
3: it was
2: gonna happening.
3: Are you going to make me a sandwich, or are you going to do bad breakdancing?
2: I watched it live, and I almost couldn't believe what I was seeing. I was like, I thought this was going to be cool. And it was the most embarrassing moment for Australia. And she kept pointing to her shirt being like, I'm Australian. And all I kept thinking about was, like, if I'm Australian right now, I'm like, please get off the stage, right?
3: Yeah, Australia's like, is there any way we can float further out in the sea away from everybody because of the cringe factor, right? Like, Australia began as a prison colony, and I'm sure everybody actually felt like they were in prison being represented by Raygun.
2: Look at you just educating the people. I like that, Nick. All right. Nick's in for Raven. Raven's out the rest of the week. So they finally released this documentary about Raygun on Netflix, and I could not wait to watch it, because every once in a while, a guilty pleasure I have, and maybe it's mean, is I will go on YouTube and rewatch her performance.
3: Oh, yeah.
2: Just to giggle. And then I go to the comments and I just read the comments straight to the comments to see what everybody's saying.
3: Oh, they're great. I mean, these are the moments when you live for the comment section. It's like if only the comment section were alive 20 something years ago when William Hung sang She Bangs on American Idol.
4: Right before the Olympics, I went to my therapist, panicked. She was like, what's the worst that could happen? The whole world could laugh at me.
2: Yep, that's exactly what happened. They were reporting on it on actual news outlets around the world about how embarrassing she was.
4: I know I'm a dorky white woman who's an academic, and I'm a B-girl.
2: It's like when she says it, you gotta bite your chunk.
3: It does make you, like, you know what?

0: like a bad ad makes it to TV, like the good ad that recently was on for golf and other stuff. Like, you have to think, how many different people did this have to pass through? How bad was the rest of the breakdancing auditions that she was the one who represented such a significant nation like Australia?
1: Here's the great part, is that if you actually watch the documentary like I did last night, you can see nobody's on her side. Even her parents were laughing at her because they couldn't understand how this happened. So because the comments were so funny, Nick and I decided to have our kids read some of them for you.
2: She kept pointing out she was from Australia, and our whole country was screaming at our TVs, "For the love of God, stop it!"
1: Yeah, no kidding.
3: My brother did a performance like that before. He was 5. So proud of him.
1: But that's what it looks like. When she performed, it's like when your kid looks at you and is like, "Mommy, Mommy, watch! Mommy, watch!" And then they just lift one leg up in the air.
0: Dad, look!
1: Dad!
3: The kangaroo bunny hop was the most secondhand embarrassment I've had in a very long time.
1: It's my favorite. When she does the kangaroo bunny hop and then she points like representing Australia, I'm like, oh, it's everything I want.
4: No one remembers the winner's name. A ray gun will be remembered 50 years from now.
1: 100% facts.
5: If you do this at a wedding, you're a legend. If you do this on the world stage against actual breakdancers, you're the laughingstock of the year.
1: It's kind of true.
0: It's facts only.
1: Yep.
5: One single person managed to destroy an entire Olympic sport and have it erased from future events. That's an incredibly powerful achievement.
1: I mean, at least she's got that and the Netflix paycheck, right?
0: Yeah.
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4: Are you having a baby right now?
5: Metaphorically or literally?
4: Literally. Oh. Nick, are you having a baby?
5: No. I can't.
4: Well, you don't know if you don't try, you know?
5: All right, well, I'm up for anything. YOLO.
4: Right. Labor Day delivery stories. If you go into labor between today all the way through Monday for Labor Day, we want to hear your stories on Tuesday. You can call 1-800-330-9999. You can also send us a text at that same number. Say, hey, can you call us on Tuesday? We're having a baby. And we're going to take all the submissions, get your stories on the air. And then here comes the best part. We're going to put your name in a hat to win a whole bunch of diapers, because that's what you need.
5: Diapers and wipes. Those are the first two things everyone needs. Oh, and also real quick, if I'm

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3: Week in Song, every week, producer John joins us to sing the news of the week. Because, Nick, we figured if you're going to get bad news, it's better off if somebody's singing it to you.
4: 100%.
3: Yep. Nick is in for Raven this week, John, yes. While Raven is marrying off his son tonight.
5: Wow.
3: Yes.
5: All right, Jordan, let's go, buddy.
3: I know. Big
5: All
3: night.
5: Right.
3: Big night.
5: Fun? Nick, it's great to meet you.
4: Nice to meet you as well, John.
5: Here's some really not good news.
3: Good.
5: Okay, the debt is now $40 trillion with a T. Dollars.
3: Nobody even knows what that means.
5: Nobody
3: knows. Bazillion dollars.
5: It's not, yeah, exactly.
4: It's not my debt, though. It's fine.
5: Yeah. Right, exactly. You know why? That money's not real.
3: Right.
5: I don't know what it means. If we paid it all off, would it end world hunger or keep all of our streets clean? I have a feeling that it won't. But here's a scarier thought. All money isn't real. It's a made-up system to figure out what things cost. It's all pretend. Money's not real.
3: Except when you need it to, like, buy things and survive.
5: Oh, right. No, it's real, like, you know, to live. But
3: right.
5: It's not, like, real as a concept.
3: I asked my husband the other day. He's a finance guy. He's a money guy. The debt, the national debt. I go, who do we owe it to? I don't think he could even answer. He's like, other countries and people and other, and it was, he got all flustered
4: yeah.
3: by it.
4: You owe it to the man, the Illuminati,
3: uh-huh.
4: Everything that you've been told doesn't exist, but actually does beneath
3: Zombies?
4: The surface.
5: The lizard people.
4: Basically, in the end, you know who we owe it to? Tom Cruise.
3: That's it.
5: 1,000%. Now, speaking of things that aren't real, Lake Ontario is now Lake America.
3: Good.
5: Because we just took a body of water and we said, no, it's called this now.
3: We do what we want around here.
5: We absolutely do what we want right now. Here's the thing, though. MapQuest is defying everybody. They're calling it Lake Ontario, and people love them for it.
4: Don't you feel in a certain way that this might all be like a long play, like this renaming of Lake Ontario as Lake America is really just like a sponsored bit, a hashtag sponsored bit by MapQuest?
5: Oh, man. It's like if a great lake had a title sponsor, that would be amazing.
3: Well, the best part is like nobody even knew that you could download MapQuest and use it on your phone, like Waze.
5: Right.
3: And then
5: right.
3: I was like, wait a minute, what? That's a real thing that people do?
5: I remember printing it out to like get directions
3: yes.
5: to my friend's house in 2002.
3: Right.
5: That's what I did.
4: To go 7 miles, it took 19 sheets of paper.
3: Right.
5: Yeah. Right now. Lake.

0: and dates. They're number one on the Apple Store, so people think it's pretty great. Number one. That's how successful that is, just from not changing the name.
1: Just from standing up to the man.
0: This is what Rage Against the Machine was talking about.
1: Maps on parade.
2: All right, and what is the third story?
0: All right, third story is some actual good news. Tiger Woods is off the road.
1: Hey.
0: Yay!
2: Wait, but did you hear that he's still allowed to drive golf carts, though?
0: I was, so you know what? I was going to.

0: bring that up. And when they asked the judge about that, the judge literally said, you know what? I don't know. Nope. I'm going to have to look into that. That's right. But no,
1: I think that's what I want to do in my retirement is be a golf cart driver.
2: Of course.
0: Oh my gosh. I
1: vacation
0: do that
1: communities
0: now,
1: that's like, they're like the new Uber. It's the greatest thing ever.
0: So let's talk about it, right?
2: Mm-hmm.
0: They finally got Tiger off of these streets. His neighbors finally get to experience peace. No more rollover wrecks with cars left on fire. Tiger, you can afford a driver.
2: Yep.
0: Oh, yeah. No pun intended. Get a new driver.
2: Oh, yay!
1: The cruel irony of the world's greatest golfer being terrible with what made him millions. The driver.
0: The driver. Right, right, right.
2: See what he did there?
0: I did. You know what? And I made the joke and I missed it.
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2: If it was up to my daughters, I truly believe they would still be in my womb right now. My kids did not want to come out. Both of them had to be evacuated by C-section.
1: For reals?
2: Yeah. Like I don't know if my body just doesn't know how to go into labor or if my kids just refuse to leave because it's warm in there and I would feed them good stuff like Doritos.
1: So they just loved the day spa at Club Amniosis?
2: Loved it.
1: Yeah.
2: Labor Day delivery stories. Everybody's got one, right? It doesn't matter even if you break your water and go and have a quote-unquote normal delivery. There's no such thing as a normal delivery anymore. And that's why delivery stories are so exciting, right?
1: Yeah, I know. Eventually, like, the storks are just going to be replaced by drones, though.
2: Oh, how sad. They're not nearly as cute.
1: No, they're not. You can hear them coming a mile away.
2: Labor Day delivery stories. If you deliver your baby anytime today, all the way through Monday, Labor Day, we want to hear your stories on Tuesday, and then we're

0: We're waking up the Midlands. It's Anna and Raven on 93.5 The Bubble.
1: Congratulations, you did it. You made it to Friday. Woo!
2: Yeah, yes. Baby!
3: Yeehaw.
2: Come on!
1: Right before the holiday weekend, too. It's nice. It's a nice one. It's a good Friday. What was the weirdest thing you saw this week? You could always call or text 1-800-330-9999. Nick is in for Raven. Raven's out. Producer Sophia. Producer Justin. I had a lizard frog run across my foot last night into the pond in front of my house.
4: Good.
1: I didn't know what it was, but it was small. It was slimy. It looked like a frog because it was slightly hopping, but also very fast and kind of resembled a lizard. And I tried to explain to my husband that a lizard frog had run across my foot, and he told me that was not a real thing.
5: A lizard frog?
1: A lizard frog.
2: Lizard frog.
5: No. Like, unless you're growing, like, Jurassic Pond,
1: yeah.
5: Lizard frog doesn't exist yet.
1: We might. It's pretty gross.
5: Welcome to Jurassic Pond.
1: Where the lizard frogs live.
2: Imagine,
5: like, what her mosquito squad bill must be having, like, a lizard frog pond across from her house?
1: It's disgusting. Ew. It really is. Producer Sophia, strangest thing you saw this week.
4: I mobile ordered my coffee yesterday, and I walked into the coffee shop, and there was a bird on the mobile ordering station. I thought it was a decoration, and it was not. It was a real bird.
5: What kind?
4: It looked like a pigeon, but I'm not sure.
5: Ew, gross.
3: Yeah. Wow.
1: Sophia, you don't know all the different types of birds that exist?
4: No.
1: No, oh, no.
5: So
1: no,
5: wait, pigeon just became a bird?
4: It's like the umbrella term for a bird.
5: Okay.
1: Yeah.
4: In my head.
1: Yeah.
5: It had wings. I didn't want to touch it.
4: Yeah. Everything's just in a pigeon.
1: It's always weird. You know where I always see a lot of birds and I think it's weird? Home Depot.
4: Yeah.
1: How they just like fly in and decide they live there now?
5: They
1: like,
5: run
1: all
5: that
1: right,
5: place.
1: This is it.
5: Yeah. Yeah, they totally run that place.
1: Mm-hmm. Justin, weirdest thing you saw this week?
2: I'm not very happy about it. I was in the men's room and.
5: Oh, boy.
2: Yeah. Yeah. And,
5: all right.
2: In one
5: Get the
2: stalls.
5: Dump button ready.
2: In one of the stalls that was open and empty, there was a hamburger wrapper on the floor.
5: Oh, no. Yeah, no, we have gone over this before. You don't eat where you blank. No.
2: Correct.
5: No, it
2: Correct.
5: Is not okay, not acceptable.
2: I was disturbed.
1: Is there anything okay to eat in the toilet?
2: No. Nothing.
5: Mm. Nothing. No, not your breakfast. You're not even allowed to bring a beverage.
2: No.
1: Oh, I bring my coffee cup.
4: Yeah, same.
1: Yeah.
5: Wait, I was just going to ask you, ladies, if you ever go in there and like have a hot coffee while you're...
1: Not wild,
5: indisposed.
1: But I'll
5: I mean,
1: put it
5: I know you guys don't
1: sink.
5: Use the restroom. You're just beautiful creatures of the earth.
1: Right. Absolutely.
4: Thank
1: just
4: you.
1: Evaporates
5: yes,
1: into
5: thank
1: thin
5: you.
1: Air.
5: You don't sweat.
4: Exactly.
5: Yeah,
4: no.
5: Exactly.
1: Yeah. No, but I'll bring my coffee cup into the bathroom and leave it on the sink. I know in theory that's disgusting,
4: yeah,
1: but I still
4: too.
1: Do it.
4: Whatever.
5: It is. Like they even talked about how like public restrooms should have like coffee or like food areas that you where you can set it down outside and you can mark your name down like when you pick up your mobile order.
4: Sure. That's
2: Almost
4: what the
2: like
4: sink is
2: locker.
4: For.
2: Mm-hmm.
4: Yeah.
2: The sink, yeah.
1: How about a chicken tender? Like, if you walk in with a chicken no. tender, it stays pretty self-contained. Like, you could probably put it on a piece of paper and... Never mind. Okay.
5: Wow, this just took a very dark yep. yet delicious turn.
1: Yeah. Mm-hmm. All right, Nick, go ahead. Give it to us. Strangest thing you saw this week.
5: Everybody knows it is fantasy football draft season. Everyone's involved, you know, got their war rooms together, and they're having their drafts and putting together their fake football teams.
1: Me too.
5: I saw a guy out to dinner by himself with a blow-up doll, and I knew

0: exactly what it was. He was serving a fantasy football punishment. You see, Sophia, oftentimes when you lose your fantasy football league, you have to sign up to a verbal agreement to serve a punishment the next year. People sometimes have to, like, take airplane flights and just raw dog the flight, or they have to stay in a bar and they can only drink their way out of there. One of the most popular ones is either wearing a sign around town that says, I suck at fantasy football, or dining alone with a blow-up doll.
1: Okay, I did know that. Thank you for explaining it to me, though.
0: Oh, my God, I just mansplained.
2: Yeah. A little bit.
3: I mean, you should have mansplained it to me because I didn't know what was happening.
0: Okay, can you edit that out where I said Sophia and say Anna instead? Yeah. Okay, thanks.
3: No problem. We'll do that in post. Okay, 1-800-330-9999. You can call or text Strangest Thing You Saw This Week. You know that group chat where somebody always knows what's going on, you know, where to be, what's happening, who's got the hookup?
4: Yeah, this is that group chat.
5: Get into the Ann and Raven group chat and get the inside scoop on concerts, cash, artist merch, and we'll tell you where we're popping up next.
3: Free coffee, surprise giveaways. We're not telling everybody. We're telling the group chat. So get in the know. Text chat, that's C-H-A-T, to 803-695-9935. And get into the Ann and Raven group chat.
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3: You made it to Friday. What was the weirdest thing that happened this week? Stuck out. 1-800-330-9999. Sarah.
11: So I worked for this pest control company, and I was spraying these apartments on the inside. Well, I usually don't know these tenants. It's my first time spraying on the inside for them, and then I hear a knock on my window. Well, this older gentleman offered me pork skins.
3: He just offered you pork skins?
11: Yes.
3: Okay. And did you accept
11: it? And I was like, I did not. Oh. I was like, no,

0: I'm okay. I'm good. And then he was trying to force me to eat them. I was like, no, I'm okay. And then he says, well, I love you.
1: Sarah, did you tell him that you loved him too?
0: No, I rolled up my window and I drove away.
1: Oh.
2: Wait a second. So this guy literally offered you pork rinds, and then when you refused them, he said he loved you, and then you drove away.
0: Yes, because I didn't know what to say.
1: This is how the greatest love stories of all time start.
2: Truly, this is like romance as old as time itself. This is veritably Shakespearean.
1: If there was a rom-com, Matthew McConaughey would play the guy offering you pork skins.

0: It's 93.5 The Bubble.
1: Congratulations, you made it to Friday. What did you do this week or what did you see this week that stood out? And man, it was weird. 1-800-330-9999. Andrew, strangest thing you saw this week?
2: So for me, the strangest thing I saw this week is that I saw a grown man walking through the parking lot carrying which looked like a full-size cardboard cutout of himself. And I couldn't figure out why he had it or where he was taking it.
3: Yeah, well, it could be a viral promotion, or it could be just the kind of guy that you end up in the trunk of his car. I bet you, though, Andrew, I'm going to guess, is he probably lost his fantasy league. See, I've seen a lot of people doing crazy things when they suck at fantasy and they have to do fantasy punishments. Like, Anna, recently I saw somebody dining alone in a restaurant, but they weren't dining alone. They were dining opposite a blow-up doll.
1: Nice. Yeah. You know, that was
3: 100%,
1: a
3: 100%
1: of
3: fantasy punishment.
1: Yes. Isabella, how about you? Strangest thing you saw this week, or did?
4: I saw my neighbor dragging a huge bag, plastic bag, and it was like 3 o'clock in the morning to the curb, to the trash can. It kind of weirded me out. They're really like quiet and to themselves.
3: Mm-hmm.
4: I don't know. I just felt like something was in that bag that was human.
3: What's in the box? What's in the box? Why would you have to take the trash out at 3 a.m. unless, of course, you're getting rid of remains or evidence, correct?
1: I agree.
4: That's what I'm thinking.
1: It's real shady. Yeah. It's real weird. Tell me if I'm a bad human being. It's not a body, but my husband, he wants to throw away a rug. But we have a garbage company that has to come pick up our trash, and we're not allowed to. So his plan is to just cut it up and put it in giant black plastic bags.
3: It's the only way to... Of course, that's how you do it.
1: No, I said that's cheating. But you can't do that. We're not supposed to throw away rugs or household items. So if I roll it up and put it in plastic... That's the first thing I thought when you said this. I was like, we're probably throwing away rugs they're not supposed to throw away.
3: Oh, but, you know, like when you have to throw away your leaves and they say, like, oh, no branches or no shrubbery. Like, you cut it up into small pieces and you tuck it into the leaf bags. You don't have to go down to the transfer station and do that.
1: Seems like it's breaking the law. All right, Frank, yours has nothing to do with neighbors. What is the strangest thing you saw or did this week?
5: A weird kind of sexy improv comedy show with puppets.
3: A weird sexy improv comedy show with puppets.
5: Yes.
3: You performed in it or you saw it?
5: I saw it.
1: Did you have to pay for the tickets?
5: Yes.
1: Oh, how much were the tickets?
5: Rather expensive, actually. It's a national troupe. It was very unique and very, very funny.
1: Hand puppets or life-size puppets? Does it matter? I think
3: we're
1: matters.
3: Talking like Avenue Q size, or are we
1: right.
3: talking like...
5: Brian Henson's Puppet Up. It actually was hilarious.
1: Puppet Up? They're sexy puppets?
3: Did you take the kids?
5: Yeah. No.
1: No, you're crazy. This is a sexy puppet show. What do you mean?
3: I got to learn somehow. I don't want to have that talk with my 13-year-old. Let the puppets do the work.
1: It says a whirlwind of laughter and puppetry. Puppet Up Uncensored. Wow. All right.
3: Did you notice a lot of, can I ask, were there a lot of single men there in trench coats?
5: Some asthmatics.
1: Look at the cleavage on this puppet.

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2: Labor Day weekend. All about taking some time off, enjoying your time. We do this thing here, Nick. It's called Fired Friday. And it's when you share stories about the time that you were let go or maybe not let go. A big mistake happens at work. And then we get to play the game where did you get fired or not for it?
3: So we get to guess at what potentially could have been the lowest moment in someone else's life?
2: Yeah, that's kind of how it works. Yeah, right. But they're usually pretty funny because they're like silly things that happen and big mistakes that were made. And we can all can kind of relate to it. If you have one of those stories, we'd love to hear it. 1-800-330-9999. It's coming up next.

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1: Emma and Raven.
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8: And it never happened. 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I don't think anybody picked it up off my tray.
9: Anything worse than when somebody steals your car, though, and the next thing you know, it leads to identity theft and fraud and all those hassles. So this is kind of a big deal.
1: Well, it's annoying because I understand it's a mistake. So I'm a restaurant kid. Nick, I don't know if you know that. My dad has restaurants. So I grew up working in the restaurants as a server. It happens all the time. Put the check and the credit card in the book that you bring in. Drop at the table.
10: Question,
1: but sometimes,
10: exactly
1: if you just grab it,
10: needs,
1: the card will fall out. And there is no worse feelings as a server than when you look and you realize the card fell out of the book and you are frantically searching the ground and trying to figure out where it fell. I would say that you said it was the first time it happened, right? It stinks for the person, but I'm going to guess you didn't get fired.
8: I got fired.
10: Call Stuart Bergen.
1: They didn't like you for another reason.
10: And find out why Bergen is by yourself. You were neighborhood roof.
8: Yes. They thought their reputation was more important. Start with quick garden projects under $20.
9: Well, when we go to that club and they have a robot server, I just want you to know I will be giving a 10% tip in your defense.
1: I like how you stand your ground, Nick. All right. Okay. Autumn, how about you? What went terribly wrong at work? We're going to guess if you got fired.
11: So I work in a grocery store, and one of the customers asked me for assistance. Said the word a million times.
12: The Home Depot.
11: So over the intercom,
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1: Did your water just break? Are you going into labor? Are you drinking the castor oil? Nobody does that anymore, right? That's a made up thing. That's not a real thing.
9: Is this the 50s?
1: I think when I was pregnant with Hayden, my older daughter, 17, I remember that my friends would take shots of that oil trying to induce labor.
9: This person should learn a lesson to eat really spicy food.
1: Yes.
9: Maybe clean up their phrasing so that they don't do that again.
1: Ravioli. She said that when it came time to push the baby out and you were ready, you were done being pregnant, you had to eat a lot of ravioli.
9: The original birthing doctor has to be like a good nonna, right?
11: So just like
9: just
11: the warning.
9: Stuff you full
1: around
9: of delicious Italian food, and next thing you know,
1: hey, Bambino. That's my nonna. I miss my nonna. All right, so if you are delivering today or throughout the weekend, it's Labor Day delivery stories. We want to know who had a baby this weekend all through Monday. And then on Tuesday, you can call the show at 1-800-330-9999. Or you could text us. We'll call you back. And we want to hear your stories. And we'll put you in the running to win a whole bunch of diapers.

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1: Are you having a baby this weekend? We want to hear from you, your Labor Day delivery stories. 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We want to hear what happened.
2: This song should come with a warning. It's very triggering.
1: You like
2: mommy
1: that?
2: Mommy Shark, do, please shoot me.
1: I wore my Mommy Shark t-shirt last night like a true mom.
2: You did?
1: I have one,
2: oh,
1: yes.
2: Oh, yeah. That's adorable. So got an idea, talking babies, Labor Day, get where that's going there.
1: Yep.
2: So AAA has come out and said that this may be the worst traffic ever, basically from now through the end of Monday this weekend. So what do you think about this? What about like a mobile birthing unit? Like, let's just say like you're on the road and you're like, you may go into labor somewhere maybe between the Northeast Corridor and the Badlands of the Midwest, right? And you're on the road and what am I going to do? You just like use the app and you just dial up the mobile birthing unit and they just pull over by the side of the road. Bam.
1: You just have a baby on the side
2: of the road. Just have a baby right on the side of the road and they keep it clean and sanitary.
1: If you call on Tuesday and you tell us that you had a baby on the side of the road, I'm just going to give you the diapers. You win. I don't have to pull your name out of a hat. I don't have to do any of the contest stuff. Like, if you say, I gave birth in a car, this is what happened, you just win. That's how it works. How about that? When your wife went into birth, labor, you guys have two beautiful children.
2: Yep.
1: How did
2: Second
1: you
2: one
1: do?
2: Was quick. First one was a struggle.
1: Everybody's got a story. Like, that's why we've done this before, and it's amazing because if you're a mom, you know that that story of when you deliver always has a caveat. Like, something happened. There's a story that went along with it. How was yours, Nick?
2: So, did you just see The Exorcist?
1: No.
2: Okay. Well, the way... what do you mean, no? How'd you not see the greatest horror movie ever made?
1: I can't watch scary movies. I'm a baby.
2: Well,
1: I
2: for
1: can't
2: everyone
1: help
2: out there who saw it, like, minus the head spinning and the vomiting everywhere and saying all the terrible things.
1: Yeah.
2: It was my poor wife, like, 24 hours of labor the first time around.
1: Yeah.
2: And because she just wanted to have it au naturel, and then she looked over at me and she's like, oh, my God, my husband has a giant head. This thing's not coming out.
1: Right.
2: C-section.
1: Yeah.
2: Second time around, scheduled, bam.
1: Yeah. So I had a same thing. My kids, I always say this, like, if they had the option, they would both still be in my womb right now. They would not come. My body does not know how to go into labor.
2: What is your womb, like a Starbucks?
1: Yeah, it's like really comfortable. It's welcoming.
2: Yeah.
1: It like has like...
2: Has great Wi-Fi, comfy chairs.
1: Nice lighting. Mm-hmm. Like they love it in there. Because
2: refillable beverages,
1: I had
2: free snacks.
1: Failed induction the first time, and I did all the things. I did they say eat eggplant parmesan.
2: Sure.
1: I ate so much eggplant parmesan. They say to have all the spicy food. I was just eating jalapenos out of a jar. Like, I did everything. Nothing worked.
2: Savage.
1: I know. And then I ended up having C-sections both times. It was a failed induction. And it was a terrible failed induction.
2: Is there anything more frustrating for a woman than putting your body through this hell only to then just like, you mean all I had to do was just say yes to the shot and the knife?
1: Right. And that was it.
2: That's it.
1: She came in after 24 hours of labor. They had induced me with everything. My amazing gynecologist, who I love, who I credit with saving my life, but that's a story for another time. And she said to me, listen, you have two options. We take everything off. Mm-hmm. We let you eat. And then tomorrow morning, we start all over again. She's like, or I can C-section this baby and the baby be born in the next 30 minutes. I'm like, sold! Give me this baby! And that was it. That's what happened.
2: But all we got to do is just give you a quick shot, put your guts on the table, get the baby, put them back in. Hopefully they're in the right place, and there you go.
1: Nick, I showed Raven a picture of my guts of like the baby with the umbilical cord. But it's black and white, so I said it was artistic. I thought he was going to throw up. I was like, it's beautiful.
2: The International Center of Photography.
1: It's gorgeous. All right. Anyway, if you have a baby today all the way through Monday, we want to hear your Labor Day delivery stories. You can get the info at annaandraven.com.

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7: It seems like more people do this often now. 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And does it even matter what it was? You're going to get the whole story, then you'll decide who's right. Couples Court is coming up next.

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2: One couple.
3: It makes me furious. I don't get it.
4: This is what she wants to do.
2: One problem.
4: My daughter wants to do a spa weekend for her 16th birthday.
3: And I'm being deprived of going there because I'm a guy?
2: You decide the outcome.
5: All right, Gabby, you got to be happy to hear that, right?
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5: Every day a couple joins us to let us know what their disagreement is about. And then it's up for you to decide who's right. Couples Court is presented by Robinhood. Your money, your move. Joining us, it's Susan and Landon. Susan, what's going on?
6: This was like a few days ago. Landon posted an inappropriate reel on his Instagram. And like not even a day later, he sent like a really inappropriate picture to the whole parents group chat for like our son's baseball team. And I'm just disgusted.
5: Wait, but on purpose? By accident? Like, what, Landon, what, why?
7: Are we acting out there, big fella?
5: Right.
8: 100% by accident, but I'm not ashamed of it, but it is inappropriate. I did delete it within like 5 minutes, so.
7: You know, Anna, as somebody who's in a bunch of different group chats, also coaches youth sports, if you're not doing things in the group chat that would get you canceled, then you ain't group chatting the right way. But you have to know lines. You got to be careful. We have lines and we have laws and reasons. You got to know who you're sending what to. It's a very confusing modern world.
5: He sent the picture. It was unacceptable. Did he delete it? What did he do?
6: I mean, it took like 5 minutes before he deleted it. And by that time, a lot of people saw it. And I think the thing that bothers me the most is that Landon doesn't even seem sorry. Like, I want him to say sorry, but he's not even ashamed.
5: So you want him to apologize to the other parents for posting that? And
6: yeah.
5: For the, okay, I see.
7: But do you apologize if they didn't see it? Because now you can be garnering a reputation you didn't necessarily earn?
5: Yeah, but if you sent a picture to a group chat,
7: right,
5: and 5 minutes later, everybody saw that. Nobody's going to say to you, hey, why did you just send me that picture? So I don't know if he has to apologize or not because it was a mistake that was made. But I can understand where Susan's embarrassed.
7: Susan, do your parents follow Landon?
6: I mean, it makes both of us look really bad.
7: Yeah,
6: I'm trying to make a good impression with the other parents, and they see that. And I mean, I feel like if he said sorry, it would undo it a little bit.
7: Susan, a little bit of advice. I would say this is my motto. Steer into it. Become the bad boys, the bad parents, the cool people around town that are always teasing out those dank memes and like the edgy reels. Then people, you know, will learn to respect you.
5: Well, what was the photo of?
8: It was a rather provocative photo of one of the team moms.
5: What? He posted a sneaky pic.
7: Why did you have that photo?
5: Oh, my God.
6: That's a good question.
8: Maybe posting it with a bit of a Freudian slip.
7: Freudian slip? You're a pervert. Susan, you win.
5: I mean,
6: wait, why did you have that photo?
8: I'm coaching 12-year-old boys, and they shouldn't be distracted in that way during the course of a game.
7: This isn't the 80s, Landon.
5: I don't know. Okay. All right. So you had this photo. I don't even know how you act, because you were probably sending it to a different group, a guy chat. I know. Because my husband's on one of those chats. Listen, does he need to apologize for what he did? I mean, I would think certainly to the woman, but who else? 1-800-330-9999. It's a Couples Court.
0: It's Anna and Raven in the morning.
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5: It's embarrassing. Susan's husband, in the same week, reposted an inappropriate video on Instagram. That was one thing. You know, he realized it afterwards. He didn't know he did it. And then he, I guess, deleted it. But then what really bothered her is that on the baseball team parent group chat, he accidentally posted a picture of one of the other moms, like kind of making fun of her from what I gather, or saying that she was dressing too provocatively, and it clearly went to the wrong chain.
7: That's not okay. There are no circumstances, there's no context where this is okay. People need to also be more mindful of what they repost on social media, because most of your likes are also visible to other people.
5: Yes, but here's the thing. Landon says it was a mistake. I deleted it after 5 minutes. I'm not going to apologize to her because I accidentally did that. What do you think? Does he owe the group chat an apology or the woman apology? Or is he right? Like, whatever, I did it and it's over. 1-800-330-9999. Kurt, whose side are you on?
16: Landon's side.
5: You don't think he should apologize?
16: No, I'm in the military, and we always, we're in a guy's group chat, and we always accidentally send pictures, and he deleted it, and people do things accidentally, he deleted it, but I don't know what he was doing with the pictures of another woman. That should be explained between him and his wife.
5: All right, thanks, Kurt. Nick, thoughts?
7: Kurt, thank you for your service, and also, no.
5: I just imagine if you're that woman, no matter what she was wearing or what he thought it was inappropriate, and he took that sneaky pic of her. Now it's on a group chat. How humiliating that must be for her.
7: No, the first level of wrong here is the fact that he snuck a pic of someone else's wife or girlfriend, or could be an umpire. Who knows? That's wrong. And then the fact that it leaked out and he doesn't want to apologize for it. He doesn't owe an apology. He owes multiple apologies.
5: Whose side are you on? 1-800-330-9999. It's a couple's court.

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1: Imagine having an inappropriate sneaky pic that you took on your phone of one of the baseball moms on your son's team, and then you accidentally send it to the group chat. Yep, that's what happened with Landon. And here's the thing. His wife, Susan, says that he should apologize not only to the woman, but to the entire group chat. And he disagrees. Landon believes that, hey, I made a mistake. I deleted it after 5 minutes. Whatever. She dresses inappropriately. She shouldn't dress like that in front of the kids. What do you think? 1-800-330-9999. Olivia, whose side are you on?
2: Her side, 100%. The least he could do in this situation is apologize. I mean, he was already being gross and weird, so just send out a sorry and make everyone happy.
1: How many guys do you think do this all the time? They take sneaky pics and then they send it to the guys' group chat.
2: I think it happens way more often than people think.
3: Yeah, I'm a guy, and I can admit it happens way more often than everyone thinks.
1: No, not me. Paul, my husband, has a chain with his brothers and his cousin, and I refuse to look at it anymore because it makes me angry every single time.
3: Oh, it's probably an absolute sewer in there.
1: Yeah. Steve, whose side are you on?
4: Well, I don't even understand how this is a conversation in the first place. Yeah, she's got to take her blinders off and do something about this husband situation, because there is no such thing as an accidental post. If you're not paying attention to what you're doing, you're just making up excuses. So he's way out of line for the entire thing. It's disrespectful, it's mean, it's cruel, and it's borderline cheating on his wife. And yes, he should apologize, but he also really needs to check his behavior, and she's got to think about where they're going.
1: I will say this. There is such a thing as accidental posting, because my father does it all the time and has no idea that he's doing it.
3: Yeah, but he's got grandpa fingers. That's a different thing altogether. Like, people in my age bracket or your husband's like, we know what we're doing. Even if we're mildly served and we're up late at night doom scrolling, we know what we're doing.
1: I would disagree.
5: The verdict is in. Jury foreman, what are the results?
1: Susan, our audience agreed with you. Landon, way out of line. Way out of line for sending that photo.

0: I've deleted and I've bowed my head. I will do no more.
1: Susan, everybody agreed with you. I don't know what you do at this point, so I'm sorry.
2: Yeah. Good luck with this guy, Susan. Yep. Sounds like a fun date.
1: Yep.
2: Maybe he was a first-time offender.
3: I mean, he's not usually like this. I don't know what's gotten into him in the last few weeks. But he's usually a good guy.
1: All right.
3: I'm just going to...
1: Give it a pass. I get it, Susan. But here's the thing.
3: Yeah.
1: Even if he won't apologize, you should. You should apologize for his behavior. I think as a wife, you can do that. Is it the right thing to do? Should he man up? I think so. But if not, there's nothing wrong with saying, you know, I'm sorry this happened and I apologize.
3: Yeah, I think I'll do that.
2: Someone has to be the grown-up in this family. Landon.
1: Not Landon.
0: Slippery slope. Mm-hmm. Slippery slope.
1: All right. If you have a problem, too, send an email. Couples Court.

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2: Somebody's going to win a $500 DoorDash gift card, and you get to decide who it is. All summer long, we took your submissions for Anna and Raven's vacation food. Who had the best meal while on vacation? You can see all the top picks now on Instagram or Facebook at Anna and Raven and vote. Maria, how are you?
3: I'm excited to be one of the finalists.
2: Oh, it's exciting. Tell me all about this delicious steak that you ate in Myrtle Beach.
3: It was great. You know, I mean, you're sitting there having a nice steak, great views. Can't get better than that.
2: Tell us about the steak.
3: I mean, beautifully seared, you know, it was flavorful.

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1: who
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1: is
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6: You don't even want to talk about it because I don't want everybody to go.
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7: Well, here's the thing. 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
6: 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It was delicious.
1: Yeah, oh, that sounds good.
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3: From the situation,
5: Nick is in for Raven. Raven's son is getting married tonight. He's out the rest of the day.
4: Oh, is tonight the night?
5: Tonight's night.
0: Yes.
5: Hey, but you know what's coming up next? It's called Middle Schooler News. So, Nick, every week, a middle schooler joins us on the air, and they share the three biggest news stories of the week.
3: Sauces that
5: and I love it because it gives the kids the opportunity to be on the radio. 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
4: We're talking like, oh, they ran out of tots at lunch the other day?
5: No, like anything that's happening in the world that they want to talk about. 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
5: If you have a middle schooler who's interested, or maybe you're a middle schooler and you're listening right now, you can sign up at annaandraven.com. And we're very excited because Caleb is coming up next.

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1: 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Anna and Raven, right now.
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3: Nick is in for Raven this week while Raven is out celebrating his son's wedding. Nick, every week, a middle schooler joins us on the air to share the three biggest news stories.
4: The three biggest news stories from middle school? It must be nobody likes my haircut, my locker is so gross, and I hate gym class.
3: Well, let's find out. Caleb, thank you for being our middle schooler this week. We really appreciate it.
5: Yeah.
3: Did you start school yet?
5: Yeah, I'm like sitting in front of it right now.
3: Oh, okay. You probably want to go into class. But go ahead. Tell me all about your school. Is it great? Where do you go to school?
5: I go to school at Pointer Middle School in Hillsboro.
4: What grade are you in?
5: I'm in seventh grade.
3: Very nice. Do you want to say hello or give a shout out to any of your friends or your family?
5: I'm going to give a shout out to my second grade teacher.
3: Oh, what's their name?
5: Miss Phelan Clays.
3: And why do you like your second grade teacher so much?
5: She was probably my favorite teacher that I've ever had.
4: Oh my God, my second grade teacher was my favorite teacher ever too.
3: That is wonderful. And I'm sure it means a lot for her to hear you say that. So thank you for sharing that. All right, Caleb, give us those three big news stories.
5: Fat Bear Week coming soon. 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
3: It's my favorite. Fat Bear Week is my favorite. I love watching them nonstop. I get no work done when it's happening, and I just cheer for the underdog, the skinniest fat bear, because I'm like, you can do it. If you just set your mind to it, you can do it. Nick, do you obsess over Fat Bear Week?
4: I never knew much about Fat Bear Week.
3: Oh, now you do. Now you do. Now you know all about it. You can watch it online. They look to see who becomes the fattest bear during that week, and you follow them online.
4: Is this like a guilt-free shark week?
3: Kind of, but you cheer for the fatness of the bears.
4: That sounds like a lot of fun.
3: Go ahead. Give us that second story.
5: New Seabird robot. Swiss and U.S. engineers at MIT and EPFL designed a flapping wing aerial aquatic vehicle, FAAV, to collect samples near icebergs.
3: It's a robot bird?
5: Yeah.
3: Would you want a robot bird as a pet?
5: Sure.
3: Yeah. Do you have any real pets?
5: I have two fish.
3: What are the fish's names?
5: I don't think we ever named them.
3: That's so sad.
4: How'd you never give them a name? Riggs and Murtaugh, Han and Solo, Cagney and Lacey? Come on.
3: You love your fish. Let's give them names. Can we name them right now?
5: Sure.
3: What would you like to name them?
5: Jeremy.
3: Yeah.
5: And Bob.
3: Jeremy and Bob.
4: Just like two guys from HR?
3: We don't judge here. That's their names, and now they're loved. If you could only have Jeremy and Bob or the robot bird as a pet, what would you choose?
5: A robot bird.
3: Okay. That's really sad for Jeremy and Bob.
4: Of course you go robo bird. I mean, you can get two fish at any corner pet store.
3: All right, moving on. Story number three, Caleb.
5: State Fair sets new record. The Iowa State Fair set a record for overall attendance at 1,218,834 people visiting in 2026.
3: What's your favorite fair food?
5: Cotton candy.
3: Good choice. Nick, you go to the fair. What's the one thing you have to eat?
4: Anything deep fried on a stick.
3: Mm-hmm. Fried dough. Fried dough with sauce and cheese. A nice pizza frite. I'll take that any day of the week. Well, Caleb, you did such a wonderful job being our middle schooler of the week. Thank you so much.
5: Yeah.
3: You can go into class now, all right? Sound good?
5: Yeah.
3: Tell your second grade teacher I said hi.
5: Okay.
3: All right. Thanks, Caleb. If you have a middle schooler that would like to be featured, you can sign them up at annaandraven.com.

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11: Normally, around this time, every weekday, we play Can't Beat Raven. Raven is out celebrating his son's wedding this weekend. Woo!
12: Hooray! Yay! He's someone else's problem now.
11: When he's back on Tuesday, that jackpot is going to be $3,000. That's a whole lot of cash. 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But Nick has been kind enough to come in and hang out with me the last couple days. And the one thing he is very...

0: good at is impressions.
1: I am a master thespian. I enjoy. Would you like a little tease right now? You want a quick one?
0: I would like a yes, yes, please.
2: Luke, I am your father.
0: These are too easy. These are too easy.
1: Oh, they are?
0: Yeah, the Star Wars. It's, I don't know, what's his name?
1: Technically Empire. I don't know.
0: Chewbacca?
1: What's his name? Oh, you've only insulted every man, child, and super dork within the sound of your voice all across America. Nice job.
0: You want to play? 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
3: I had no choice but to hear you. You stated your case, time and again.

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1: Nicky's Monster Thespian. Our friend Nick is here in for Raven while Raven is out celebrating his son's wedding tonight. And when he's back on Tuesday, the jackpot for Can't Beat Raven will be $3,000. But in the meantime, Nick is a master thespian.
2: Good morning, Vietnam.
1: See what you did there? That was good. That was like an impression. So if you can correctly get 3 out of 5 right of his impressions, I don't care what you name, the movie, the character, we're going to give you a $100 gift card. All right, Kathy, you know your stuff? You know your movies?
3: I would say 50-50.
1: All right. Well, that's not really that. I don't know. How do you feel about that, Nick?
3: No.
1: Yeah, no. All right, here's how it's going to work. Nick is going to give you impressions, and if you get it right, 3 out of 5, we're going to give you a $100 gift card. How's that sound?
3: That sounds like a plan.
1: All right, here we go.
2: All right, and I love it when a plan comes together, Kathy. Here we go. Let's go to the movies together. Here's your first one. I'm tired of these snakes on this plane.
1: Do I have to beep that? Do I have to beep that? Are you serious, Nick? This is a family-friendly show.
3: Honestly, I have no clue.
1: Oh, my gosh. And after all that beeping I had to just do. All right. What is it, Nick?
2: That's Sam Jackson from Snakes on a Plane.
1: All right. 0 for 5. Second one. Go,
3: yeah,
1: go.
3: Not good.
2: All right, here we go. Ready? Speaking of planes.
4: Get off my plane.
3: Airplane?
2: No, I was looking for Harrison Ford in Air Force One when he played the president and he told the bad guys to get off his plane.
1: I mean, this game gets worse and worse.
2: But if we're all going to suffer, we're going to suffer together.
1: Okay, so you need to get the next 3 right to win the gift card.
2: Come on, Kathy. I believe in you.
3: Come on. I need it.
5: Kathy, you know what? You could have been somebody. You could have been a contender instead of a bum, which is what I am.
3: Rocky.
2: No, I'm sorry. I was looking for Marlon Brando from On the Waterfront.
1: I mean, nobody knows even what he's saying, Nick. All right. Well, now you've lost, Kathy. You've just lost.
3: I have.
1: All right. Let's get these other 2 just for fun.
2: Okay, fine. All right. But being that this is a .44 Magnum, the most powerful handgun in the world, you got to ask yourself one question. Do I feel lucky? Well, do you, punk?
1: Any idea, Kathy?
3: Nope.
1: All right.
2: We were looking for Will Ferrell in Anchorman.
1: Oh,
2: come on, that's Dirty Harry. My entire movie, the IMDb is insulted. It's all shutting down.
1: Our boss said that you were good at this, and he lied. Well, I'm sorry, Kathy. You didn't win the gift card. We're going to take the next caller at 1-800-330-9999, and you will win it. And, Nick, I hope you feel terrible about yourself. I'm just kidding. You did a wonderful job. Thanks for coming in.
2: Acting?
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1: Congratulations. You made it to Friday. It wasn't always easy, right?
2: No, this week especially, like, it's a back-to-school week for a lot of people nationwide. Like, it's a tough week, so, like, you deserve that drink.
1: You know, and the other part about this is that there's the sadness that goes along with it. Really kind of is
2: waking
1: the end of the summer.
2: Day?
1: Well, no, that's just what we, that's
2: okay.
1: Just life,
2: yeah.
1: Right? Margarita Friday is all about sharing what you accomplished this week, whether you want to just commiserate or whether you want to proudly share. Like, what did you do this week that was so good that you have earned your margarita, especially on this holiday weekend? 1-800-330-9999. It's coming up next.

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1: Mommy's Margarita Friday.
2: Oh, mama.
1: Anna and Raven.
3: Congratulations, you made it to Friday, the Friday of Labor Day weekend. It wasn't easy to get here. So Nick is in for Raven today while Raven is out. And Nick, how this works is that you get to share what you accomplished this week that has made you earn your margarita or whatever fills your cup.
4: My children made it to school with clothes on.
3: Congratulations. You did it.
4: Hey.
3: Yes.
4: Margarita me time.
3: Tequila. How about you? What did you do this week to earn your margarita? 1-800-330-9999. Destiny.
5: Well, surprisingly and excitingly enough, I finished an ebook that I started. And, of course, I mean, like everybody else, I use AI. But I finished it, and I'm super excited. I finished the ebook. Now I can actually put it out there, and I'm super excited about that. Wait, I have to celebrate.
3: I have questions. How do you write a book but use AI?
5: Well, I created my title. I created all the information, and I told it what I wanted it to be about. And then it created it. It put it in order. It gave my chapter, you know, it just did everything. And then, of course, I had to modify it a little bit because it didn't really sound like me. We got it done.
4: Oh, actually, you know, it's funny, Anna. I think I actually saw this book listed on Amazon earlier today. It was called How to Write an Ebook Using AI by Destiny, Claude, and Gemini.
3: That's so nice. It's so good. I don't know. You're going to sell it for real, though?
5: Yeah, that's the whole point.
3: I mean, Do people buy these? No,
4: it's 2026. People will buy anything.
3: I guess that's true, Nick. All right. Well, enjoy your margarita. I'm going to write 13 ebooks this weekend. That's what I'm going to do.
4: Do it.
3: Yeah. And I'm going to sell them all online for $1 each.
5: Exactly. I'm selling mine for $12.
3: Evelyn, what did you do this week to earn your margarita?
6: So my 7-year-old's room smelled so bad. And apparently, so she made macaroni sculptures in school, and she made another one on her own, but with cooked macaroni and cheese.
4: Oh.
6: It was disgusting by the time I found it.
3: I don't understand why kids do this. They bring food into their rooms when they know they're not supposed to, and then they just leave it there. Nick, this week I found empty yogurt with the spoon still in it, like all spilled on my daughter's desk in her bedroom. My 7-year-old, not the teenager.
4: Well, before we go anywhere else, congratulations. Your 7-year-old eats yogurt.
3: It's like Dannon full of sugar. It doesn't count.
4: Ah, it's more dessert than Greek yogurt.
3: It's okay. Not Greek yogurt with protein, like nothing like that. And I was so irrationally mad about it because I was like, the ants and like, you know, all the things that were going to happen.
4: Oh, it's an absolute bacteria-laden horror show. You should call the CDC to clean it up.
3: Agreed. What did you do this week to earn your margarita? You know what, Nick? You know what doesn't go bad?
4: What?
3: Tequila. 1-800-330-9999. Enjoy your margarita this weekend.

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3: It all comes down to you. Who is going to win this $500 DoorDash gift card? Nick, all summer long, we've been asking people to submit photos of their vacation foods, like that one dish they ate on vacation that was so delicious.
4: I'm already hungry.
3: Oh, gosh. The pictures are incredible. They're going to make your mouth water. You can go vote right now on Instagram or Facebook at Anna and Raven, and you're going to decide who wins. But we talked to a whole bunch of people that were the finalists, and we had a message come in because she was on vacation in Ireland. But here, talk about where she had her food from.
5: Hi, my name is Georgianne, and my best meal was in Thailand. I got to have a truly once-in-a-lifetime meal, 8 or 9 courses up in the treetops of Koh Samui, spoiled with Tom Yum-style oysters and a beautiful chocolate coconut dessert that was made to look like a coconut, all the while in the treetops having dinner amongst beautiful bird song in Koh Samui.
3: When's the last time you had dinner amongst bird song?
4: Dinner amongst beautiful bird song. I don't think that has actually ever happened to me. I mean, I should probably just pull up right now to this beautiful bird song and enjoy a meal.
3: I didn't even understand what she was saying. She's like, Tom Yum, oysters. And I just was like already swept away somewhere. And also, she's in Ireland and talking about her trip to Thailand. She travels, right?
4: This girl gets around.
3: I like it.
4: Whoa.
3: I like it. Like my dream come true. All right, you want to see all these dishes for yourself and decide who had the best meal over summer vacation? You can go vote now at Anna Raven on Instagram or Facebook.

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9: favorite really big deal is back
2: foot.
9: At JCPenney.
4: You know,
9: buy one, get two free towels through Labor Day.
4: And it's
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9: of sizes
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4: Are you having a baby right now?
11: Literally.
4: Nick, are you having a baby?
11: No.
4: What parts of Italy did you visit?
2: I visited.
4: You don't know if you don't try. You know.
11: Right now, I'm up for anything.
4: Labor Day delivery stories.
11: Very
4: if
11: nice.
4: You go into
11: well,
4: labor
11: like
4: between today all the way through Monday for Labor Day,
11: is
4: we want to hear your
11: half
4: stories
11: half
4: on
11: eaten.
4: Tuesday.
11: Like
4: you
11: couldn't
4: can call
11: even
4: 1-800-330-9999. You can also send us a text at that same number. Say, hey, can you call us on Tuesday? We're having a baby, and we're going
2: to
4: take all the submissions, get your stories on the air, and then here comes the best part.
11: Now
4: we're going
11: to
4: put your name in a hat to win a whole bunch of diapers, because that's what you need.
11: Go vote on our Instagram
12: Diapers
11: or Facebook
12: and wipes. Those are the first two things everyone needs. Oh, and also, real quick, if I may, if you go into labor while you're traveling during Labor Day, no pictures.
4: Right. That seems fair.

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1: 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I'm singing.
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3: Week in Song, every week, producer John joins us to sing the news of the week. Because, Nick, we figured if you're going to get bad news, it's better off if somebody's singing it to you.
4: 100%.
3: Yep. Nick is in for Raven this week, John, yes. While Raven is marrying off his son tonight.
5: Wow.
3: Yes.
5: All right, Jordan, let's go, buddy.
3: I know. Big
5: All
3: night.
5: Right.
3: Big
5: Not
3: night.
5: Fun. Nick, it's great to meet you.
4: Nice to meet you as well, John.
5: Here's some really not good news.
3: Good.
5: Okay, the debt is now $40 trillion with a T. Dollars.
3: Nobody even knows what that means.
5: Nobody
3: It's like
5: knows.
3: Bazillion dollars.
4: It's not, exactly. It's not my debt, though. It's fine.
5: Yeah. Right, exactly. You know why? That money's not real.
3: Right.
5: I don't know what it means. If we paid it all off, would it end world hunger or keep all of our streets clean? I have a feeling that it won't. But here's a scarier thought. All money isn't real. It's a made-up system to figure out what things cost. It's all pretend. Money's not real.
3: Except when you need it to, like, buy things and survive.
5: Oh, right. No, it's real, like, you know, to live. But
3: right.
5: It's not, like, real as a concept.
3: I asked my husband the other day. He's a finance guy. He's a money guy. The debt, the national debt. I go, who do we owe it to? I don't think he could even answer. He's like, other countries and people and other, and it was, he got all flustered
4: yeah.
3: by it.
4: You owe it to the man, the Illuminati,
3: mm-hmm.
4: Everything that you've been told doesn't exist, but actually does beneath
3: Zombies?
4: The surface.
5: The lizard people.
4: Basically, in the end, you know who we owe it to? Tom Cruise.
3: That's it.
5: 1,000%. Now, speaking of things that aren't real, Lake Ontario is now Lake America.
3: Good.
5: Because we just took a body of water and we said, no, it's called this now.
3: We do what we want around here.
5: We absolutely do what we want right now. Here's the thing, though. MapQuest is defying everybody. They're calling it Lake Ontario, and people love them for it.
4: Don't you feel in a certain way that this might all be like a long play, like this renaming of Lake Ontario as Lake America is really just like a sponsored bit, a hashtag sponsored bit by MapQuest?
5: Oh, man. It's like if a great lake had a title sponsor, that would be amazing.
3: Well, the best part is like nobody even knew that you could download MapQuest and use it on your phone, like Waze.
5: Right.
3: And then
5: right.
3: I was like, wait a minute, what? That's a real thing that people do?
5: I remember printing it out to like get directions
3: yes!
5: to my friend's house in 2002.
3: Right.
5: That's what I
4: did. To go 7 miles, it took 19 sheets of paper.
3: Right.
5: Yeah. Right now. Lake.

0: dates. They're number one on the Apple Store, so people think it's pretty great. Number one. That's how successful that is, just from not changing the name.
1: Just from standing up to the man.
0: This is what Rage Against the Machine was talking about.
1: Maps on parade.
2: All right, and what is the third story?
0: All right, the third story is some actual good news. Tiger Woods is off the road.
1: Hey.
0: Yay!
2: But did you hear that he's still allowed to drive golf carts, though?
0: I was, you know what? I was going to bring that up. And when they asked the judge about that, the judge literally said, you know what? I don't know.
2: Nope.
0: I'm going to have to look into that. That's right. But no, yeah.
1: I think that's what I want to do in my retirement is be a golf cart driver.
2: Of course.
0: Oh, my gosh.
1: Vacation
0: I
1: communities
0: now,
1: that's like, they're like the new Uber. It's the greatest thing ever.
0: So let's talk about it, right?
2: Mm-hmm.
0: They finally got Tiger off of these streets. His neighbors finally get to experience peace. No more rollover wrecks with cars left on fire. Tiger, you can afford a driver.
2: Yep.
0: Oh, yeah. No pun intended. Get a new driver.
2: Oh, yay!
1: The cruel irony of the world's greatest golfer being terrible with what made him millions. The driver.
0: The driver. Right.
2: See what he did there?
0: I did. You know what? And I made the joke and I missed it.
2: You know that group chat where somebody always knows what's going on, you know, where to be, what's happening, who's got the hookup?
3: Yeah, this is that group chat.
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2: If it was up to my daughters, I truly believe they would still be in my womb right now. My kids did not want to come out. Both of them had to be evacuated by C-section.
1: For reals?
2: Yeah. Like I don't know if my body just doesn't know how to go into labor or if my kids just refuse to leave because it's warm in there and I would feed them good stuff like Doritos.
1: So they just loved the day spa at Club Amniosis?
2: Loved it.
1: Yeah.
2: Labor Day delivery stories. 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It doesn't matter even if you break your water and go and have a quote-unquote normal delivery. 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And that's why delivery stories are so exciting, right?
1: Yeah, I know. Eventually, like, the storks are just going to be replaced by drones, though.
2: Oh, how sad. They're not nearly as cute.
1: No, they're not. You can hear them coming a mile away.
2: Labor Day delivery stories. 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If you need all the info, head to annaandraven.com.

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1: Congratulations, you did it. You made it to Friday. Woo!
2: Yeah, yes. Baby!
3: Yeehaw.
2: Come on!
1: Right before the holiday weekend, too. It's nice. It's a nice one. It's a good Friday. What was the weirdest thing you saw this week? You could always call or text 1-800-330-9999. Nick is in for Raven. Raven's out. Producer Sophia. Producer Justin. I had a lizard frog run across my foot last night into the pond in front of my house.
4: Good.
1: I didn't know what it was, but it was small. It was slimy. It looked like a frog because it was slightly hopping, but also very fast and kind of resembled a lizard. And I tried to explain to my husband that a lizard frog had run across my foot, and he told me that was not a real thing.
5: A lizard frog?
1: A lizard frog.
3: Lizard frog.
5: No. Like, unless you're growing, like, Jurassic Pond,
1: yeah.
5: Lizard frog doesn't exist yet.
1: We might. It's pretty gross.
5: Welcome to Jurassic Pond.
1: Where the lizard frogs live.
3: Imagine,
5: like, what her mosquito squad bill must be, having, like, a lizard frog pond across from her house?
1: It's disgusting. Ew. It really is. Producer Sophia, strangest thing you saw this week.
6: I mobile ordered my coffee yesterday, and I walked into the coffee shop, and there was a bird on the mobile ordering station. I thought it was a decoration, and it was not. It was a real bird.
5: What kind?
6: It looked like a pigeon, but I'm not sure.
5: Ew, gross.
3: Yeah. Wow.
1: Sophia, you don't know all the different types of birds that exist?
6: No.
1: No, I don't.
5: So
1: no,
5: wait, pigeon just became a bird?
6: It's like the umbrella term for a bird.
5: Okay.
1: Yeah.
6: In my head.
1: Yeah.
5: It had wings. I didn't want to touch it.
6: Yeah, everything's just in a pigeon.
1: It's always weird. You know where I always see a lot of birds and I think it's weird? Home Depot.
6: Yeah.
1: How do they just like fly in and decide they live there now?
5: They
1: like,
5: run
1: all
5: that
1: right,
5: place.
1: This is it.
5: Yeah. Yeah, they totally run that place.
1: Mm-hmm. Justin, weirdest thing you saw this week?
3: I'm not very happy about it. I was in the men's room and...
5: Oh, boy.
3: Yeah. Yeah. And,
5: all right.
3: The stalls that was open and empty, there was a hamburger wrapper on the floor.
5: Oh, no. Yeah, no, we have gone over this before. You don't eat where you blank. No.
3: Correct.
5: No, it
3: correct.
5: Is not acceptable.
3: I was disturbed.
1: Is there anything okay to eat in the toilet?
3: No. Nothing.
5: Mm. Nothing. No, not your breakfast. You're not even allowed to bring a beverage.
3: No.
1: Oh, I bring my coffee cup.
6: Yeah, same.
1: Yeah.
5: Wait, I was just going to ask you, ladies, if you ever go in there and like have a hot coffee while you're...
1: Not wild,
5: indisposed.
1: But I'll
5: I mean,
1: put it
5: I know you guys don't
1: sink.
5: Use the restroom. You're just beautiful creatures of the earth.
1: Right. Absolutely.
6: Thank
1: just
6: you.
1: Evaporates
5: yes,
1: into
5: thank
1: thin
5: you.
1: Air.
5: You don't sweat.
6: Exactly.
5: Yeah, exactly.
1: Yeah. No, but I'll bring my coffee cup into the bathroom and leave it on the sink. I know, in theory, that's disgusting,
6: yeah,
1: but I still
6: too.
1: Do it.
6: Whatever.
5: It is. Like, they even talked about how, like, public restrooms should have, like, coffee or, like, food areas that you where you can set it down outside. And you can mark your name down, like when you pick up your mobile order.
6: Sure. That's
3: almost
6: what the
3: like
6: sink is
3: locker.
6: For.
3: Mm-hmm.
6: Yeah.
3: Sink, yeah.
1: How about a chicken tender? Like, if you walk in with a chicken tender, it stays pretty self-contained. Like, you could probably put it on a piece of paper and... Never mind. Okay.
5: Wow, this just took a very dark yet delicious turn.
1: Yeah. Mm. All right, Nick, go ahead. Give it to us. Strangest thing you saw this week.
5: Everybody knows it is fantasy football draft season. Everyone's involved, you know, got their war rooms together, and they're having their drafts and putting together their fake football teams.
1: Me too.
5: I saw a guy out to dinner by himself with a blow-up doll. And I knew exactly what it was. He was serving a fantasy football punishment. You see, Sophia, oftentimes when you lose your fantasy football league, you have to sign up to a verbal agreement to serve a punishment the next year. People sometimes have to, like, take airplane flights and just raw dog the flight, or they have to stay in a bar and they can only drink their way out of there. One of the most popular ones is either wearing a sign around town that says, "I suck at fantasy football," or dining alone with a blow-up doll.
6: Okay, I did know that. Thank you for explaining it to me, though.
5: Oh, my God, I just mansplained.
6: Yeah. A little bit.
1: I mean, you should have mansplained it to me because I didn't know what was happening.
5: Okay, can you edit that out where I said Sophia and say Anna instead?
1: Yeah.
5: Okay, thanks.
1: No problem. We'll do that in post. Okay, 1-800-330-9999. You can call or text Strangest Thing You Saw This Week.
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1: You made it to Friday. What was the weirdest thing that happened this week? Stuck out. 1-800-330-9999. Sarah.
17: So I work for this pest control company, and I was spraying these apartments on the inside. Well, I usually don't know these tenants. It's my first time spraying on the inside for them. And then I hear a knock on my window where this older gentleman offered me pork skins.
1: He just offered you pork skins?
17: Yes.
1: Okay. And did you accept it?
17: And I was like, I did not. Oh. I was like, no, I'm okay. I'm good. And then he was like trying to force me to eat them. I was like, no, I'm okay. And then he says, well, I love you.
1: did you, Sarah, did you tell him that you loved him too? Or?
17: No, I rolled up my window and I drove away.
1: Oh.
5: Wait a second. So this guy literally offered you pork rinds, and then when you refused them, he said he loved you, and then you drove away.
17: Yes, because I didn't know what to say.
1: This is how the greatest love stories of all time start.
5: Truly, this is like romance as old as time itself. This is veritably Shakespearean.
1: If there was a rom-com, Matthew McConaughey would play the guy offering you pork skins.

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1: Congratulations, you made it to Friday. What did you do this week or what did you see this week that stood out? And man, it was weird. 1-800-330-9999. Andrew, strangest thing you saw this week?
2: So for me, the strangest thing I saw this week is that I saw a grown man walking through the parking lot carrying which looked like a full-size cardboard cutout of himself. And I couldn't figure out why he had it or where he was taking it.
3: Yeah, well, it could be a viral promotion, or it could be just the kind of guy that you end up in the trunk of his car. I bet you, though, Andrew, I'm going to guess, is he probably lost his fantasy league. See, I've seen a lot of people doing crazy things when they suck at fantasy and they have to do fantasy punishments. Like, Anna, recently I saw somebody dining alone in a restaurant, but they weren't dining alone. They were dining opposite a blow-up doll.
1: Nice. Yeah, you know, that was
3: 100%,
1: a bet.
3: 100% of fantasy punishment.
1: Yes. Isabella, how about you? Strangest thing you saw this week, or did?
4: I saw my neighbor dragging a huge bag, plastic bag, and it was like 3 o'clock in the morning to the curb, to the trash can. It kind of weirded me out. They're really like quiet and to themselves.
3: Mm-hmm.
4: I don't know. I just felt like something was in that bag that was human.
3: What's in the box? What's in the box? Why would you have to take the trash out at 3 a.m. unless, of course, you're getting rid of remains or evidence, correct?
1: I agree.
4: That's what I'm thinking.
1: It's real shady. Yeah. It's real weird. Tell me if I'm a bad human being. It's not a body, but my husband, he wants to throw away a rug, but we have a garbage company that has to come pick up our trash, and we're not allowed to. So his plan is to just cut it up and put it in giant black plastic bags.
3: It's the only way to, of course, that's how you do it.
1: No, I said that's cheating, but you can't do that. We're not supposed to throw away rugs or household items. So if I roll it up and put it in plastic, that's the first thing I thought when you said this. I was like, we're probably throwing away rugs they're not supposed to throw away.
3: Oh, but you know, like when you have to throw away your leaves and they say like, oh, no branches or no shrubbery, like you cut it up into small pieces and you tuck it into the leaf bags. You don't have to go down to the transfer station and do that.
1: Seems like it's breaking the law. All right, Frank, yours has nothing to do with neighbors. What is the strangest thing you saw or did this week?
5: A weird kind of sexy improv comedy show with puppets.
3: A weird sexy improv comedy show with puppets.
5: Yes.
3: You performed in it or you saw it?
5: I saw it.
1: Did you have to pay for the tickets?
5: Yes.
1: Oh, how much were the tickets?
5: Rather expensive, actually. It's a national troupe. But it was very unique and very, very funny.
1: Hand puppets or life-size puppets? Does it matter?
3: I think we're talking like Avenue Q size, or are we talking like...
5: Brian Henson's Puppet Up. It actually was hilarious.
1: Puppet Up? They're sexy puppets?
3: Did you take the kids?
5: Yeah. No.
1: No, you're crazy. This is a sexy puppet show. What are you kidding?
3: You've got to learn somehow. I don't want to have that talk with my 13-year-old. Let the puppets do the work.
1: It says a whirlwind of laughter and puppetry. Puppet Up Uncensored. Wow. All right.
3: Did you notice a lot of, can I ask, were there a lot of single men there in trench coats?
5: Some asthmatics.
1: Look at the cleavage on this puppet. This is tremendous. It's weird.
3: Did you think you would live this long to actually be talking about puppet cleavage on the air?
1: No.
3: You've made it.

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Good. What's up? It's Kenzie. And I don't know if you got a chance to see this, but Heidi Montag from The Hills recently put out a new song called like Matcha or something. It's honestly really bad.

Hey, so if you spent this summer saying, has it always been this hot? The answer is no. It's 93.5 The Bubble, and the United States came through its hottest summer on record. Yep. And this massive, like, El Nino is helping.

Kenzie on 93.5, The Bubble, and there happens to be a tiny little slit in my giant cheese squishy, and it's big enough that I could put my pinky in it just enough, and it's like a hard shaving cream in there, and now I really want to cut it open and squeeze it, but I won't.

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Sonic has finally named the season that we're actually living in, and it's called Hot'em. Yeah. It's 93.5 The Bubble. They've got the cold fall flavored drinks because emotionally we want sweaters, but physically we are still literally sweating through the back of our shirt. Hot'em. When your heart says pumpkin spice, but your thighs say absolutely not.

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Maybe it's events around the Midland. And hey, there could be artist merch in there for you as well. 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

93.5, The Bubble. She is number one. She is number one. And she has been number one for 20 weeks in a row. Next week, she'll make it 22. And then after that, all she's got to do is tie with Mariah Carey for 22.

Shake Shack has created a beverage that is basically the grown man's meal plan. It's 93.5 The Bubble. They've got their Reese's Peanut Butter Cup Shake that's clocking in at about 1,900 calories. 1,900. That's not a milkshake. That is Thanksgiving dinner through a straw.

It's Kenzie at 93.5 The Bubble, and I am very displeased that after 2 days, I've squished my cheese squishy so much that it's got so much extra loose skin on it now. And all the squishy stuff is, I don't know. I don't know how to make it better. I don't know how to, I'm going to have to go. It was only $5.99 at the grocery store. I can get another one, right? Yeah.

You ever take a look at your Instagram profile and you're like, wow, I wear a lot of hats? It's Kenzie at 93.5 The Bubble. When I look at it, and I'm not kidding, like I literally wear a lot of different kind of hats. There's so many different styles of hats and kinds of hats. And the thing is they're all just on my closet floor at home.

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You get to pick. You want to go to New York? You want to go to Florida? You want to go literally anywhere? Well, we can.

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Old School American Media is leaving the physical world. It's 93.5 The Bubble, and the Saturday Evening Post is ending its print edition after 205 years. After 205 years. It will remain online, though. But this thing published like Jack London and Norman Rockwell. Like 205 years is a fantastic run. You'll never see a group chat that lasts that long. On a

That just took me so far back. That's Torn on 93.5 The Bubble. And it's really making me like feel really nostalgic for a time when I was young. Really young. But anyway, thinking back to Labor Day as a kid.

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1: My kids, I always say this, like, if they had the option, they would both still be in my womb right now. They would not come. 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
1: 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Like, they love it in there.

Kenzie 93.5, The Bubble. Nothing scares you more than when your wife just texts you, hey. And then it's fine. 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
2: 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Katy Perry, Juicy J.

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0: This is why I will continue putting on pants and picking up my food. It's 93.5 The Bubble, and a family in Houston says that their DoorDash driver delivered their food completely naked. DoorDash, of course, banned him. But this is why I pick up my takeout, because last time I DoorDashed, something was a very long time ago, and the guy's butt was all over our camera because his pants were like low. So he had like his hairy little white butt crack like all over our camera. But then the Taco Bell bag smelled like cigarettes. So I was like, is it really worth it? Like, I can do a butt crack, but not both.
1: Yo, man.
2: Yo.
1: Open up, man.
2: Yo, what do you want, man?
1: My girl just caught me.
2: You made her catch you?
1: I don't know how I let this happen.
2: With who?
1: The girl next door, you know? I don't know what to do.
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A raccoon just helped a 13-year-old make more money than some adults make in months. And by some adults, I mean most. It's 93.5 The Bubble, and a Seattle Mariners giveaway included a rare rookie card of the viral raccoon, Jimothy. And a 13-year-old got it, and he sold it for $21,100. It's like, yo, forget college applications at this point. Just put Jimothy on LinkedIn.

Look, a housing crisis specifically designed to make you feel absolutely nothing. It's 93.5 The Bubble, and San Francisco is dealing with a shortage of luxury mansions as wealthy AI buyers scoop them up. Yeah. Thoughts and prayers to anyone currently unable to locate.

0: tonight.
1: Congratulations, everyone. We have apparently entered the late 2020s. 93.5 The Bubble in Britannica says the mid-2020s ran from May of 23 to August. So now we are officially late. And I'm like, dude, I've barely processed like 2021. Like, do not advance the timeline without getting consent from the group. 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

Kenzie 93.5, The Bubble. And I like to look up holidays every day because sometimes they're like really stupid. And yesterday was Skyscraper Day. And I was just like, what? What am I supposed to do? Go outside and look at a tall building and nod at it? Like, oh, yeah, man, a lot of floors. Like, really soak in the occasion, I guess. Like, why? What?

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Ariana Grande done with her tour, but she will be making some appearances for the next installment of the Meet the Fockers franchise. So we can see more of Ariana Grande, but then she is going to take some time off.

T-Boz from TLC taking a break with some medical issues. I know that she has some health stuff sometimes due to sickle cell. So set it up our thoughts, set up our prayers for T-Boz of TLC. Again, they had to kind of take a break on their performances while she does some healing. It's Ella Langley right now.

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Masculinity has apparently found another completely normal activity to be afraid of. It's 93.5 The Bubble. They're suggesting that some men view dieting as feminine. Now, listen, I don't think that we should call things dieting. I think that we just like eat good food, like whole food, and like move your body sometimes. Like, it's so much better to look at it like that when you're just like, oh yeah, I just know that I feel better when I move a little bit, whether it's just taking a little walk around the block or whatever. And just like eating something green once a day, you know, start small. But there's nothing feminine about long

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93.5 The Bubble headed into a long weekend. And 5 o'clock, your weekend mix-up for Labor Day. We'll pop that off. And this hour, we're getting the inside scoop from the big Hollywood wedding.

0: 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Pop in and feel good. It's 93.5 The Bubble. We're hoping you're not sitting in a traffic jam.
1: Sat in traffic this morning, sat in traffic during the day.
0: Experts are claiming September traffic is crazier than ever.
1: Yeah.
0: If you live off the peak exit, it's even worse.
1: I don't know. It's just crazy.
0: We're overpopulated. If you're driving on 26, we're full.
1: Well, that's where I'm going to sit in traffic to pick up my 1-year-old and my 3-year-old.
0: Dawn, you're not helping with this overpopulating thing. I'm just kidding. I hope you enjoy your babies more than you enjoy your traffic.
1: I will.
0: Have a good Labor Day. For just a

0: just a sampling of the kind of throwbacks you're going to catch all weekend. A Labor Day mix-up on the way, 5 o'clock. It's 93.5 The Bubble. And thank God for this New Heights podcast. Travis Kelce and Jason Kelce talking to each other about why Travi would get married at Madison Square Garden, of all places.
1: We wanted to do it somewhere where we could have a very intimate and genuine setting without a lot of distractions.
0: Okay.
1: And we needed it to be a private feel. So and MSG went above and beyond to give us that.
0: Apparently MSG can do intimate and private. Who knew? Only Taylor and Travis could make the garden feel like a cozy little wedding venue.

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0: 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Ray! All right. 93.5 The Bubble headed into a three-day weekend, and here's what I need. I need us to release the awkward. Whatever happened this week, bizarre, random, weird, you leave it here at the doorstep before we walk into a three-day Labor Day weekend. So what happened?
1: Getting ready to walk into a meeting for work and was hit by a drive-by water.

0: balloon, and a lot of people saw me on the street.
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0: Yep, wet pants and all, walked into my meeting.
1: A three-day weekend does make the college kids crazy. 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
1: My kids, I always say this, like, if they had the option, they would both still be in my womb right now. 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
1: Yeah, it's like really comfortable. It's welcoming. Yeah. It like has
2: great Wi-Fi, comfy chairs.
1: Nice lighting. Mm-hmm. They love it in there.

You send a text and you could win tickets. It's your Ticks at 6 this evening. And we all remember the Guts World Tour. It's where we low-key discovered Chapel Roan, and now Olivia Rodrigo is back, taking over Charlotte with the Unraveled Tour. It's all happening this October, so text T-I-X, that's TIX, to 803-695-9935.

It takes a specific kind of Gamecock fan to look at Saturday's forecast and still say, yeah, I will be at Willie B by noon. Listen, we all bleed garnet and black, but the heat index could hit 106 degrees tomorrow. So go, Cox. But listen, I am team hydrate. Maybe skip the tailgate beers. We're bonging waters and taking banana boat showers.

0: 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I am a big fan of shooting your shot, but sometimes, guys, you got to read the room. This is where it did not go well this week.
1: Oh, my gosh. The creepiest guy came into work and hit on me. Yeah. It was his 80th birthday.
0: Hold up. It's his 80th birthday? How old are you?
1: 17. I'm sorry.
0: Oh, no.
1: Yeah, right?
0: I'm just doing the math here. When you were one, he was still elderly.

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0: 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Are we ready?
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1: 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Like, they love it in there.

weekend playlist. Labor Day is on 93.5 The Bubble. And it's a specific type of fan energy for a season opener tomorrow. Gamecocks, the Saturday forecast has a heat index of 106 degrees. So I would recommend, like, skipping the tailgating beers, maybe bong some waters, take a banana boat shower, and treat every patch of shade at Willie B like beachfront property. And the playlist, it is on all weekend. 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